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4: Sam College with your local news headlines. An immersive new attraction, the Hollowbrook Haunting Experience, is drawing visitors to the Swan Hill Town Hall and will continue operating through till the end of the Victorian school holidays. Creative Director Mark McDowell says the team is hoping to expand the concept statewide if it's well received in Swan Hill.
5: This is the first time. This is the first. It's make or break. But yeah, if it goes well here, it'll go back to Melbourne. It'll do September school holidays and maybe a Halloween. And then if it's well received, then it goes, you know, maybe Bendigo, maybe, you know, some of the Victorian regional places.
4: And in local sports, following a recent members' vote, the Kahuna Kangas are continuing to push for a move away from the Central Murray League and into the Heathcote District League. The formal application process still needs to be undertaken. That's your local news headlines.
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4: Your four-day forecast for the Mallee today, fine and sunny. Tomorrow we'll see a chance of early frost ahead of a partly cloudy day, reaching a top of 15. Wednesday we'll see patchy fog and frost in the morning, followed by a mostly sunny afternoon, reaching a top of 15. And Thursday is expected to be partly cloudy with a top of 14. Today around the Mallee, we're heading for a top of 15 degrees.
3: 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LMCT 235.
4: Right now, it's 9 degrees.
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me to the haunted house. 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Make sure you go do it. It is Sarah with your all-hit workday on the Mallee's Mix FM. And don't hate me, but I still haven't watched Off Campus yet. That's my week's job. I'm going to do it this week, you know, it's the second week of school holidays. 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
0: 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And this weekend, we're up to the second weekend of the month. What is going on? 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

0: Lady Gaga with a bit of magic for your Monday. Abracadabra on the Mellies at Mix FM. And as we go into the second week of school holidays, of course, first for New South Wales kids, parents and teachers, there's so much happening across the region. If you're looking for a little magic as in how to keep your kids busy, the Swan Hill Library will certainly do that. Tomorrow, they're doing Kids Create Burrito Boats. How yum is this? 10:30 a.m. free. And they'll run you through a session with Bronte from Swan Hill District Health about healthy burrito boats. You can create them, mix them, and then eat them. Yum, that sounds so good. And there's so many other activities as well. They've got World Cup Twilight Tales on Wednesday, DIY Rockets with Bunnings on Thursday. So many activities, so make sure you check out what the libraries are doing as well. The Ganawara libraries are up to some great stuff as well to keep the kids busy this week.
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Benson Boone for your All Hit Workday this Monday on Mix FM. And when you think the time of your life, you think. Right, you cannot. This song is so strong and has been since Dirty Dancing came out in the 80s. Well, Benson Boone's released a brand new song, also titled The Time of My Life.

0: came from Mr. Benson Boone. Check it out. A tough task to title a song like that and to have people not sing the Dirty Dancing or not even try to sing the Dirty Dancing song.
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22: Sam College with your local news headlines. Locals are being urged to roll up their sleeves for a flu vaccination, with the state's Minister for Health, Harriet Shing, reminding Mallee residents there's still time to get protected this winter. Public health experts warn that lower influenza case numbers earlier in the season could lead to a late winter surge. In other news, a magistrate has ruled former AFL player Nikki Winmar guilty of assaulting a woman in relation to an incident in Kahuna in May 2025. The case is due back in court in August, when a pre-sentencing hearing will be held. And in local sports, Murray Downs Golf and Country Club professional Matthew McFarlane says the Pro-Am will be returning to the local course this September.
23: Yes, on Monday the 14th of September, the Murray Downs PGA Pro-Am is coming back, and we're going to be holding at least 50 to 60 professionals here at Murray Downs.
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22: Your four-day forecast for the Mallee today, fine and sunny. Tomorrow we'll see a chance of early frost ahead of a partly cloudy day, reaching a top of 15. Wednesday we'll see patchy fog and frost in the morning, followed by a mostly sunny afternoon, reaching a top of 15. And Thursday is expected to be partly cloudy with a top of 14. Today around the Mallee, we're heading for a top of 15 degrees.
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22: Right now, it's 11 degrees.
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old school with a special surprise in an hour's time. You are with Sarah for an all-hit workday. Where are you right now? Because if you're in machinery, then I'm talking to you in a moment. If you're sitting down, first of all, I've got a song for you right now. Ella Langley's

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1: Pink Pantherous and Zara Larsson teaming up for your Monday on the Mallee's Mix FM. And this Wednesday, head along for a free toolbox talk at Swan Hill Club from 4 to 6pm. 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In the next couple of minutes, I've got a brand new one from Olivia Rodrigo's new album, my favourite. Off her brand new album, You Seem Pretty Sad for a Girl So In Love.
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2: Let's get the party started. 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
1: Dave Timms on the Mellies, Mix FM, and whoever's doing the rain dance across the Mellie, thank you, because we are sitting well and above our average rainfall amount for this year. From 97 to about now, our average rainfall at this point in time, the first week of July, is usually around 165 millimetres. We've had, so far this year, 271. Well, over double the amount, which is sensational. For this month alone, we're only 6 days in. We've already had 22 millimetres of rain, compared to 25 is our average. Sensational. With potentially more on the way. Hopefully, the farmers are very happy.
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0: as we get ready for an old school lunch from midday on the Mellies Mix FM this International Kissing Day. Yep, a big mwah to you today. And I was collating some kiss-related songs and I thought, well, there are so many there. So let's go for a big kiss fest for an old school lunch coming up from midday. As many fun kissing songs as I can find to celebrate the day today. 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
22: Sam College with your local news headlines. NAIDOC Week kicked off in Swan Hill this morning with a flag-raising ceremony and morning tea held at the Mallee District Aboriginal Services Building on Naya Road. Celebrations continue tomorrow as the Pioneer Settlement hosts a cultural gathering from 11am till 3pm where community members are invited to share stories, family connections and photographs in a welcoming environment. Later in the day, the Swan Hill Resort will host a kids' disco for primary school students, followed by a youth ball for high school students. And in local sport, the under-18 boys and girls Vic Country sides competed in round four of the AFL Marsh National Championships on the weekend. Both sides suffered losses against Western Australia. Nainaia West United's Max Thompson represented the local region and was able to collect 12 disposals, which included a single behind. That's your local news headlines.
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22: Your four-day forecast for the Mallee for the rest of today and throughout the afternoon is going to remain fine and sunny. Tomorrow there's a chance of early frost ahead of a partly cloudy day reaching a top of 15. Wednesday is expected to see patchy fog and frost in the morning followed by a mostly sunny afternoon reaching a top of 15. And Thursday we'll see a partly cloudy day reaching a top of 14 degrees.
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22: Right now it's 13 degrees.
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kissing themed today. Yeah, kisses for you this International Kissing Day. Yep, this day exists and it is today. Celebrating as well Taylor Swift and Travis Kelce's wedding from over the weekend. And also some fun facts you might not know about the old humble kiss. Coming your way today, plus five.

0: It's International Kissing Day. So we're going to play a little kiss for you this Monday on the Mellies at Mix FM. You are with Sarah. Did you know that two-thirds of people tilt their heads to the right when going in for a kiss? That can even just be a kiss on the cheek as well. Have a think. Which way do you lean your head? Or because we drive on the left side of the road and walk on the left side of the road, do maybe we lean to the left? Try it out now. Something to think about. More kisses on the way for you soon. 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

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And a quick kiss can burn up to 2 to 3 calories, but a full-on session can burn up to 26 calories a minute. Something to keep in mind. 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

0: Honestly, I'm just looking for any excuse to play this one. Nikki Webster's Strawberry Kisses on the Mellies at Mix FM. We're going old school and we're giving out kisses today for International Kissing Day. And I thought it would tie in really nicely with Anthony Albanese's most recent podcast appearance.
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That's longer than a working week. They weren't allowed to sit down, sleep or separate to use the bathroom. That actually sounds kind of awful. Still, as we continue this kiss fest, the International Kissing Day on Mix FM.

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19: Sam College with your local news headlines. The next Connect with Council session has been announced, with the Gunawarra Shire Council inviting Moorabbin and district residents to meet directly with councillors and senior staff. The community forum will be held at the Moorabbin Hall on Wednesday, July 29, from 12 noon until 1:30 p.m. in conjunction with the monthly Moorabbin community lunch. The program will continue visiting communities including Kahuna, Laubert and Kundrook in the coming months. And in local sport, it was the top of the table clash yesterday as the Swan Hill Soccer League's women's side took on the Border Raiders at Ken Harrison Reserve. Trinity Shelton scored a hat-trick as the Swans claimed a 4-0 win to move back to the top of the ladder, with 8 wins from their 10 games so far this year. The other three sides all had the weekend off. That's your local news headlines.
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19: Your four-day forecast for the Mallee for the rest of today and throughout the afternoon is going to remain fine and sunny. Tomorrow, there's a chance of early frost ahead of a partly cloudy day, reaching a top of 15. Wednesday is expected to see patchy fog and frost in the morning, followed by a mostly sunny afternoon, reaching a top of 15. And Thursday, we'll see a partly cloudy day, reaching a top of 14 degrees.
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19: Currently, it's 14 degrees.
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Smith, that is Stargazing on the Mallee Zone Mix FM. G'day, it's Kings, and I have been called many, many things over my journey. Some things I can't repeat on the radio, but one thing I've never been called, and I don't think I ever will be. But it turns out Teddy Swims has Mr. Know-It-All on Mix FM.

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1: Well, England has had to respond to a sex drug saga. So ahead of their anticipated game against Mexico, It's emerged that some English players may be using Viagra.
2: Yes.
1: Because this match is happening in a stadium that's about 2,200 metres above sea level.
2: High altitude.
1: Like Mount Cosi and Viagra, it can help with dilating the blood vessels, Improving oxygen flow and stuff, and it's not banned by the World Anti-Doping Agency, WADA. But England coaches laugh it off.
2: They've denied it. I was watching the other week and I thought England really needed a hard edge about them. I mean, of course, you know, England were famously costed by that hand of God by Maradona back in 86. Imagine if it's the of God.
1: Could you imagine?
2: That gets them across
1: that
2: the
1: got
2: line.
1: In the way.
2: That nudges it through.
1: Just a bit of a hip swing.
2: For the winner.
0: It really could be all in the hips, right? The Morning Crew, back tomorrow morning.
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10: Sam College with your local news headlines. An immersive new attraction, the Hollowbrook Haunting Experience, is drawing visitors to the Swan Hill Town Hall and will continue operating through till the end of the Victorian school holidays. Creative Director Mark McDowell says the team is hoping to expand the concept statewide if it's well received in Swan Hill.
11: This is the first time. This is the first make or break. But yeah, if it goes well here, it'll go back to Melbourne. It'll do September school holidays and maybe a Halloween. And then if it's well received, then it goes, you know, maybe Bendigo, maybe, you know, some of the Victorian regional places.
10: And in local sports, following a recent members' vote, the Kahuna Kangas are continuing to push for a move away from the Central Murray League and into the Heathcote District League. The formal application process still needs to be undertaken. That's your local news headlines.
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10: Your four-day forecast for the Mallee for the rest of today and throughout the afternoon is going to remain fine and sunny. Tomorrow, there's a chance of early frost ahead of a partly cloudy day, reaching a top of 15. Wednesday is expected to see patchy fog and frost in the morning, followed by a mostly sunny afternoon, reaching a top of 15. And Thursday, we'll see a partly cloudy day, reaching a top of 14 degrees.
9: 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See them today, LMCT 235.
10: Right now, it's 15 degrees.
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98.7, the Mallee's own Mix FM, the Sarvo. G'day, it's Keegs. And if you drive a big rig, or if you're thinking maybe it's time for a Toolbox Talk refresh, then head along this Wednesday to the free Ag Toolbox Talk at the Swan Hill Club from 4 till 6 p.m. The event is hosted by the National Heavy Vehicles Register and is designed for truckies, farmers, contractors, transport operators, and more. 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

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It's music that makes you feel good on Mix FM. You too. And beautiful day. My name's Keeks. 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

0: Valley's own Mix FM DeSavo coming up on 3 o'clock. Carrie and Tommy, all the best bits not too far away. But first,
1: it's the Mad Minute bonus question and answer.
0: Yes, it sure is. If you want to win $1,000 tomorrow on The Morning Crew with Gabby and Dan, now is your chance to get the ball rolling with the bonus question and answer for tomorrow's Mad Minute. And it is this. In what country was the Caesar salad invented? Keep that in mind. That is your Monday bonus question and answer for tomorrow's Mad Minute. You could be winning $1,000. Good luck.
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3: Your four-day forecast for the Mallee for the rest of today and throughout the afternoon is going to remain fine and sunny. Tomorrow, there's a chance of early frost ahead of a partly cloudy day, reaching a top of 15. Wednesday is expected to see patchy fog and frost in the morning, followed by a mostly sunny afternoon, reaching a top of 15. And Thursday, we'll see a partly cloudy day, reaching a top of 14 degrees.
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3: Right now, it's 15 degrees.
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0: ago. Ripped as all buggery.
1: Yeah, yeah, yeah. Thanks, Carrie. Well, wouldn't be my review. It's just a normal human.
0: No, your review was how good your abs were. You said that in your post.
1: Did I?
0: Yeah.
1: No, I just said it was a photo from another time, a more toned time.
0: Mm.
1: Yes.
0: Yes.
1: Mm.
0: Did your friend actually find that in the garage?
1: It was actually my friend's mum.
0: It wasn't. I don't believe you.
1: Here we go.
0: You were like, I need to put a thirst trap out there.
1: I don't need to
0: put a thirst trap out there. I want some hot shots of me online. Nah. And the one that I love the most is 10 years old. So I'm going to get that back out. I'm going to disguise it as, look what my mate found in his garage. And then everyone, like they did.
1: That is from my friend Nick Pierce. I'm happy to name him.
0: Okay.
1: One of the founders of Homey, who the calendar was for.
0: Oh, damn. Mum clearing out downstairs.
1: Yeah. I thought it sounded too fake to say my mate's mum found this.
0: And then he's written thirsty. Yeah. Funny. Okay, I take it back.
1: Yeah.
0: I take it back.
1: Yeah.
0: I don't really have anything more to add. I was really hoping to bring you down that moment.
2: You could have just rearranged his Instagram grid. We found out, remember?
0: Yesterday you can rechange your grid, we discovered.
1: But I think we're also only focusing on one half of the thirst traps here.
3: Mm-hmm.
1: So we've discussed mine. Mm. But were your deliberately provocative box shots, what is the explanation behind that?
0: Well, no, that's not a thirst trap.
1: What? You intro'd this by saying we're boasting.
0: I was joking. Trust me. I am aware. Those images
1: did you or did you not?
0: Okay, here's a question
1: Carrie,
0: for
1: no,
0: all
1: no,
0: of
1: wait,
0: you.
1: No, no, wait, wait, okay, wait. Yes. Wait, did you or did you not yesterday, mm-hmm, off air, but mm-hmm, to the group, mm-hmm, here, say, oh, my God, the amount of DMs I got from my vocal cords post was disgusting, and the men in it were disgusting. And then just 3 hours later, you posted it to your feed.
0: Okay.
1: Is that true?
0: Trust me.
1: Producer Darcy,
0: if I wanted
1: is that
0: to put
1: true?
0: My best foot slash no box comment. Forward, if I wanted to put my best box forward, that's not the pics I'd be using.
1: Excuse me. She's dodging the question with a joke. Carrie,
0: when I showed you those pictures,
1: yes,
0: you did what I think the majority of people would do when they see those pictures. You went and made a vomit sound. They're not thirst traps at all.
1: So did you not get flooded with more DMs?
0: I haven't checked my DMs this morning.
1: That is
0: such
1: a lie.
0: I had a photo shoot for some fresh pics.
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17: Let's get the party started. See you at the bar, you was hardly talking. That's when I knew that your heart was scarring. Friends to lovers need a part to star in. Like, wait, babe, let me ask your pardon. This ain't Gucci, this is Prada, darling. If you want something, you can ask me, darling. And you started laughing, cause you think I'm joking. But looking in your eyes, that's the best thing. Great lights, giving you the

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1: 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Let's get back to some of the best of Carrie and Tommy.
2: So I want to try something now.
3: Uh-huh.
2: But I want everybody to just follow the rules. Don't be a loser and go do the opposite of what I'm asking you to do. Okay?
3: Okay.
2: Yes, we're all ready to play by the rules.
3: I promise.
2: Okay.
4: Don't Google it. Oh. You don't want to know what it could show.
2: Don't Google it. It's a new segment I'm bringing called Don't Google It.
3: I like
2: You know
3: this.
2: The number of times when you think of something and you're like, oh my God, who was the name of that thing and the person who played the... And then someone goes to get their phone and you go, no, don't Google it. I want to just throw it around for a bit until we come up with the answer.
3: You know my pet peeve, because I love the ruminating... And I love the chat and I love
2: the conversation.
3: I love the wild theories. My pet peeve, if I am allowed to share it, is when someone does that when you're in a group and someone Googles it, so kills the conversation, but then sits back and offers nothing.
2: I know.
3: And I'm like, well, we got nothing to chat about now.
2: I know. So now.
3: Great. We know how traffic lights work. Great. Are you happy, Graham?
2: Graham always does it, though.
3: Great, Graham. Now, what do you bring to the conversation?
2: Yeah.
3: Still unhappy in your marriage, Graham? Something new, Graham. Something new. What have you ordered, Graham? Wedges and sour cream. What a shock, Grazer. Good to have you here at the pub. Jeez.
2: So I'm going to ask something that I wondered the other day. And all of you listening, call 131060. If you've got a thought, if you think you know the answer, if you've got a thought as to why it's like this, but do not Google it. Please don't Google it. We'll know if you've Googled it because someone in our team will Google it and they'll have the correct answer and we'll know if it sounds too like it's been Googled. Okay. So, French fries.
3: Yes.
2: One of the biggest things to come out of America. Like every time you go to America, any shop, anything, they are always serving you French fries.
3: French fries and fanny packs.
2: Why are they called French? Why are French fries with the word French in it such a big American thing? Like, as in, how do they become to be an American thing? Because obviously they're French and you get fries, frites or whatever, when you order a steak in France.
3: Yes.
2: Is that what they're called? Frites? Steak and frites?
3: Yes.
2: Yes. So why in America do they call them French fries and why are they literally so huge?
3: Is it because...
2: They're not just fries, they're French fries.
3: But is it because they're from France and so France just call them fries?
2: But why did they become huge in America?
3: Because I guess they... I don't know, Carrie, but I would assume either...
2: Because they just like fried food.
3: Either they're from... It's like how the first time I went to Vietnam and I saw some stuff about the... What we refer to as the Vietnam War, and they don't. They call it the American War.
2: Fascinating.
3: Because, and I'm suggesting it might be a similar thing with French fries, where because they're in France, it's like we don't call it the Australian Lamington.
2: Yes, we just whatever call it the Lamington.
3: Or the Australian Pavlova, but outside of us, maybe. But
2: like the German Shepherd in Germany is just called the Shepherd.
3: It's called the Shepherd, yes, that's really good.
2: It's so random.
3: Yes, Turkish bread in Turkey
2: is bread. Is it?
3: I don't know that. No, don't take that one to the bank. But what about this for an idea?
2: Okay.
3: Do you think, because the Statue of Liberty is a gift from the French, so what if they were gifted... to America.
2: So the only thing I would say about the dinner we're at the moment is you've not allowed the conversation to happen very much. You've just been the greedy little man that's offered up all your thoughts.
3: What do you think, Carrie?
2: I've brought you the topic.
3: So you have no thought, oh my God, you're being Graham.
2: No. Oh my God. I haven't Googled it.
3: You've shut down the chat.
2: No, Graham would have Googled it. I haven't Googled it.
3: But Graham would have shut it down and then offered nothing. I would like to, you've got a beautiful brain. I would like to hear your thoughts.
2: No, I don't have a thought.
3: Oh, Graham.
2: I want to hear the thoughts of our listeners. 131060. Don't Google it.
3: Yeah.
2: But how come French fries, the name French, not just fries, French fries are so huge in America?
3: Great.
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0: It's the best of Carrie and Tommy right now. Producer Sammy with you, and we've got the absolute legends, Lucy and Nikki, coming up just after four.
1: And we're doing this. Don't Google it. That's what we're doing. We don't want you to Google the thing we're pondering. We want you to participate in the conversation like you would at a dinner party without silly old Graham sitting in the corner Googling it.
2: Okay? Googling it.
1: And the question I'm asking you is, well, that I thought of the other day, is French fries. Everywhere through America, every time you go to America, all you do is eat French fries. Mm. They're such an American thing. But why are they called French fries? Mm. How did they become an American thing from France, clearly? Mm. Stella, thoughts?
3: I think that it's to, like, honour the French for giving them the Statue of Liberty, and, like, Americans like to eat, like, a lot.
2: Oh, so you think they're...
1: It's a
2: thank you.
1: Thank you.
2: We'll spread the word of your people by eating a lot of your fries.
3: It could be, like, for publicity.
2: That's good. It is good PR.
1: Did you Google anything, Stella?
3: No.
1: Good girl.
2: Stella, remember they were called Freedom Fries for a bit?
3: No, I wasn't around when they...
1: Stella, how old are you?
3: I'm like 15.
1: If you were with all your girlfriends and you're hanging out and you were trying to think of something, does anyone ever just stop and chat, or do you all just reach for your phones and Google it?
3: I don't reach for my phone because I am too creative for that.
1: Oh.
3: I just like to blast my music when we're going on our walks.
2: Who's the snitch in your group that ruins the fun and Googles it?
3: Probably, I'm going to say Laylee.
2: Laylee
1: and Graham.
2: Oh, what
1: honestly.
2: Have you ordered, Laylee? Wedges again?
1: Wedges are the worst food on the entire planet.
2: Excuse me.
4: What?
2: I have been in a coma for 20 years and I'm just going to order wedges and a focaccia and assume that nothing has changed in the time
1: Why,
2: I've been around.
1: If you could have a French fry, would you have a wedge? Wait. You might as well just get a whole potato and shove it down your gob.
2: Uh-oh. The English energizer is about to get involved.
1: He doesn't
2: with
1: know
2: some
1: what
2: food chat.
1: Food tastes like.
4: So you're telling me you don't want a wedge with a bit of sour cream and sweet chili?
1: Yeah, if it was 2003, no, I don't.
4: They're so good.
1: Yeah. They're not.
2: You would be mad for sweet chili. Do you put sweet chili on everything?
4: It's so good.
2: And do you just call it chili sauce?
4: No.
2: It's sweet chili.
1: Take the sweet chili and the sour cream.
2: And shove
1: it
2: up
1: your
2: bum.
1: It would be so much better with a skinnier chip.
4: Depends how crispy it is.
1: The chip?
4: Yeah, if you had... Oh, I won't name the brand, but there's some places that do them really crispy, and that is incredible. Yeah.
1: There's too much potato happening. Mitch, how are you?
2: Oh, I'll try
5: again. Quick for me.
2: G'day, Mitch.
6: Hey, how you going, guys?
1: Good. Welcome to Don't Google It, Mitch.
6: Don't Google it. My answer is exactly the same as the one that young lady just mentioned as well.
1: Okay, we don't need Mitch, there's nothing worse than a conversation where you repeat what the person before you at the dinner party said.
6: No, I totally agree. I was telling my kids, should I hang up? They're like, no, don't.
2: No.
6: Mitch,
2: this is not on you. This is a fault of our producers, to be honest. But Mitch, I will ask you a question about that. The previous call was suggested that it could be PR. Do you think it is PR, or do you think there's some kind of other exchange?
6: I don't think the Americans would do PR for anyone else but themselves, to be honest.
1: Yeah.
6: Probably not.
1: Mm. Okay, Mitch, so you reckon it's to do with the Statue of Liberty?
6: Pardon?
2: Mitch?
6: Yes.
2: Do you remember the Freedom Fries?
6: No, I do not.
2: No, just me.
1: Yeah. I don't even know what you're talking about, and I'm older than you.
2: This?
1: The Freedom Fries.
2: It was due to some type of war.
1: Don't
2: or
1: Google
2: something.
1: It. Let's chat about it.
2: So I feel like it was either COVID or some kind of war that the Americans tried to.
1: Oh, this is a recent thing.
2: Yeah. So when she said I wasn't around for it, I was like, you were. It was like 3 years ago.
1: Okay.
2: Was it not? Was it longer than that?
4: I can't tell you because we're not Googling it.
2: But you have.
1: You've definitely Googled it.
2: Was it a war?
4: Graham. I'm the person.
2: Was it a war? It was when the French did something to piss the Americans off, and they were like, we're not calling them French fries anymore, we're calling them Freedom Fries. Is that right, Kieran?
1: Don't answer that. It's confusing everybody. Okay. You can get to that in a minute. Simone, don't Google it, but why do you think French fries that are massive in America are called French fries?
2: Simone, g'day.
7: Hi, how you going?
2: Sorry, Carrie, you've been away for a little while. People are confused.
1: I'm not.
7: I have.
2: Yeah, yeah.
1: No, Simone, not you, Simone.
2: What's your theory?
5: Okay, a couple of years ago, my work had their Christmas party. It was a cooking class, mm-hmm. and it was a French cooking class of all the cuisines.
2: Yum.
5: And the topic of French fries came up. And they're actually not called French fries. It's the type of cut of the, they're thinly sliced, and it's called Frenching. So that's why... That, and I'm 50, so I've been around. So it's the style of cut.
1: So just a skinny chip cut.
5: Yeah, it's Frenching.
1: It's been Frenched, so it's French fries.
5: Correct.
2: And so, Simone, would julienne be in a similar category as a style of cut?
1: I love that.
5: Possibly.
1: Mm. So do you know that for sure?
5: Is this... Well, in the class, it was French cuisine, and somebody had brought up, French fries is French. Why is it French? And we were told it's because of the Frenching cut.
2: So does this mean fish fingers should be called French fishes?
5: Well, they're not exactly as thin as French fries.
2: So no, they're not true, Frenching. Yeah. Simone.
1: Should we go, just because we've got a chef by trade here, Adam, before we go, we've got an official, we've Googled it. I haven't, but
2: have you?
1: Someone on the team has Googled it, and it's going to give us the answer in a minute to see who was right here. But
2: the segment was called Don't Google It.
1: Yeah, but at some point, someone has to, Google it.
2: What do you mean, Carol? The whole segment's
1: called
2: Google
1: It Until the End. Don't Google it until the end, then Google it. So the segment should be called. Otherwise, you never know the answer.
2: This sounds like What Do You Reckon? We do, where we debate what we reckon and then we reveal the answer.
1: No, because usually at a dinner party, unless it's the name of something, like who played,
2: Don't Google it for a little while and then Google it and put us out of our misery.
1: Adam, why do you think French fries are called French fries and they're in America?
8: Oh, you've pumped up my tires too much calling me a chef. I'm just a cook, so.
2: That's okay. We don't know the difference. That's
8: Going back to my early days of my apprenticeship, we used what was called a thesaurus, and that was all the French terminologies. And basically, French fries are called pommes frites, pommes being potato, and pommes frites being your chips. Now, the Americans love to, go on about this, go into detail. So pommes frites, French fries, pommes frites, and that's how it came about. So French fries, they honoured the French with the name, and fries because they fry them.
2: So they didn't want to call them the French name, but they wanted to say, hey, we got these from the French.
1: So, Adam, unfortunately, if we were at the dinner party now, I'd go, Adam, solved it. Great, let's have dessert. But unfortunately, one of our team members has Googled it, and he's saying that you don't have the answer, but Ben, our next caller, has the answer. Adam. Ben.
2: Oh, so we want to get the correct answer.
1: Well, if we have it, it would be good to get it. Then I don't have to Google it because the segment's called Don't Google It, Ben. Ben, what is the answer?
9: Yeah. Okay, so fries were invented in Belgium a long time ago. Okay. During a very cold winter, fishermen used to fry fish and eat boiled potatoes. But that winter, which was very cold and the river was frozen, so they couldn't fish. So they only had potatoes and boiling oil. So what they did is they just boiled the potatoes instead. And then quite a long time later, the Americans came to Belgium to free us, as we all know. And while the American soldiers were in Belgium, they ate amazing fries, surrounded by people speaking French, because our country speaks French. So when they came back to the America, they started boiling potatoes, frying potatoes. And McDonald's was actually the first company who gave them French fries because they thought they were in France, but they were actually in Belgium, in the French part of Belgium.
1: Ben, well done. You can come around for dinner anytime.
2: Can I ask Ben one more question?
1: Yes.
2: Ben,
9: I was just going to say that the French people are going to contest what I just said.
2: Sure.
9: There are 13 million Belgians who are going to agree with me, and we all believe that that's the true story.
2: Ben, I'm about to ask a question that I think I know the answer to, but it's going to prove my naivety. Is Belgian not a language?
9: No, Belgian is not a language. Belgium is a small country, half the size of Tasmania, with 13 million people and three national languages. We have Flemish, which is
1: yes.
9: Dutch.
1: Yes.
9: We have French and we have German. So imagine a place half the size of Tasmania with three different languages and three different governments.
2: Ben, you've been wonderful and you sound beautiful. And we're going to end on a high.
1: That was the first ever edition of Don't Google It. And I think it's been a massive success.
2: It has. But producer Kieran wants to bring us back down.
4: You wanted freedom fries. The reason why was in 2003, France didn't want to invade Iraq, so they renamed them Freedom Fries in America instead of French Fries until they quietly reverted it back in 2006.
2: Oh my God, she wasn't around for that.
4: No, she was 20 years ago, 23 years ago.
1: She was right.
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1: Bye.
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2: Your four-day forecast for the Mallee for the rest of today and throughout the afternoon is going to remain fine and sunny. Tomorrow, there's a chance of early frost ahead of a partly cloudy day, reaching a top of 15. Wednesday is expected to see patchy fog and frost in the morning, followed by a mostly sunny afternoon, reaching a top of 15. And Thursday, we'll see a partly cloudy day, reaching a top of 14 degrees.
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2: Right now, it's 15 degrees.
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0: wedding, it's going to be big. Like, she's going to have 1,000 people, like she said that ages ago. So,
1: wow. Good on her. I kind of love that.
2: No, for sure. Not shocking she had a lot of people. I mean, like, we've known her. She's been in the public eye for, like, 20 years, it feels like. So it's like she has a lot of friends. Mm. She's done a lot of stuff. You've got to have all those people that were there for the important moments now for one of the most, like, you know, cherished, amazing moments in your life. And how cool. It feels like we were there too, guys. Like, have you not got FOMO that you weren't invited?
1: I wish I was there. It sounds amazing. Yeah. It would have been sick. Listen, I'm not even a Swiftie, but I still would have loved to have been there.
3: You can't help but wonder what went down to the wedding.
1: Oh, yeah. Hey, I want to know, Amy, is there any rumours of where they're going to for their honeymoon?
2: Yeah, look, no solid rumours yet, but what I am hearing is going to be like an off-the-grid kind of honeymoon. You're not going to see them at the Hilton in the Maldives. It's looking more like maybe like a private yacht situation in Lake Como. The Bahamas has been thrown around, but we've also got to do it with enough time that old mate Travis can get back to his NFL season.
1: Yeah, so true. Well, Ames, thank you for giving us all the hot take on Taylor Swift's wedding. We really appreciate it.
2: I got you.
1: Where can we find you?
2: Oh, I love it. It's Amy Craig, Insta and TikTok, AIMEE, because my parents did me dirty. But yeah, it's Amy Craig, wherever you want me.
0: Legend. Thank you, Amy. Thanks so much for coming on. We appreciate you. Hey, stick around. On 131060, we are asking, what was the ick that broke you up? We'll do it next. You got Lucy and Nikki.
4: Thought that was funny. Wait till you see it in person. Yup. TikTok, Facebook, Instagram. Get on it. Lucy and Nikki. Follow Lucy and Nikki on the socials. A happy hour with Lucy and Nikki.
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6: 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Chair of the Birchip Cropping Group, Brett Hosking, says the rain has arrived at the right time and conditions are shaping up well for growers.
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0: driving you home, you got Lucy and Nikki from the Happy Hour with Lucy and Nikki podcast. 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
1: Mirror, mirror on the wall. Who's the smartest of them all? It's about to get tricky. Lucy versus Nikki.
0: Oh, yeah. Ooh, another one of these. All right. So if you are new here, this is how the game works. There are five questions. Lucy and Nikki must buzz in with their name when they know the answer. If the first person gets the answer wrong, the other gets a chance to answer and claim a point. Best of five wins. We go to a tie break if it's even. And today, you girls are taking on celebrity rebrands.
2: Okay? Ooh, I love a rebrand.
3: Yeah, this is a great little topic, John.
0: Yeah, now the reason for this one is because Tiger.
4: Rack City Chick, Rack City Chick.
0: You might know from this song.
4: Rack City Chick, Rack
0: He's had a bit of a rebrand on Friday. So he's now going by the name of Starface, and he's gone for an 80s sound on his new music. Totally different. It's crazy.
3: I have whiplash right now, guys.
2: Is that
3: even the same person?
2: He's like singing now instead of rapping.
0: Completely different.
3: He's obviously very talented, though. Like, he goes well.
2: If you look him up, too, he's like completely changed his look. He's almost giving me Andre 3000 vibes.
3: Oh, my God, vibe.
0: The dude Jerry Curl. He's gone first. So Starface is like a kind of inspired by Scarface, which is the 80s film, obviously the big 80s sound. So that's what he's doing. Different.
3: Okay. Yeah. You're a big music guy, Shawnee. Do you like it?
0: I actually do rate it. I'm like wondering if it's AI and he's punking as well. That's kind of what I'm like.
3: Oh, I hate that we have to always think about that. Is it real or is it AI?
2: Do you want to know something so weird that Tiger also weirdly did at one stage?
3: What?
2: He added everyone that followed him into his close friends.
0: Oh, wow. Didn't Billie Eilish do that?
2: I don't know, but I remember being like, how am I and Tiger's close friends?
0: I love that.
2: And then
3: whatever he's got on his stories right now literally looks like he's been hacked. It's all about, like, betting on the soccer.
2: I'm like,
3: he might be having an episode, Joel.
0: All right, let's go into this. Question one. Terry Crews was a professional athlete before he became an actor. What sport did he play?
3: Would be nice to know who that even is.
2: Yeah, Terry, I don't even know
0: the guy from White Chicks. The big tall guy, easy white chocolate. Yeah.
3: Who was that, Nikki or Lucy?
5: I think Nikki just got
0: Nikki.
5: There.
3: NFL.
0: That is correct.
2: Oh, well done. That's what I was going to say
3: too.
2: Hell
3: yeah.
0: Yeah. All right, question two. Which singer worked as a hotel receptionist before becoming the lead singer of No Doubt?
2: Nikki.
0: That was
3: Nikki too, wasn't it?
0: That was Nikki, yeah.
3: Gwen Stefani.
0: That's correct. Well done.
2: Is Gwen Stefani's real name Gwen Stefani?
5: Let me Google that.
0: I don't know, actually. Good question. While you're doing that, question three. If you get this right, Nikki, you're the winner. Right. Hannah Montana was a character played by who?
2: Lucy.
0: Yes.
3: Oh, this is a joke.
2: Miley Cyrus.
3: Durbray. Sometimes you guys just throw those easy ones when we're made to catch up, don't you?
5: Gwen Stefani's actual name was Gwen Stefani.
0: Oh, there you go. Okay,
3: great name.
0: All right, question four. Nikki, if you get this right, you're the winner. Frankie Muniz was an actor who became a professional race car driver. Yes.
2: What TV show was he in? Malcolm in the Middle.
0: That is correct.
2: Are you serious?
0: Yeah.
2: Are you serious? How did I know that?
3: Yeah, good on you, babe.
2: That was my family's favourite TV show growing up. On Mondays, we would watch Malcolm in the Middle and Friends. That was always on.
3: Combo. Do you know what? Two shows that I haven't actually dabbled much in.
0: Really?
3: Even Friends. Oh. Yeah.
0: I haven't watched Friends.
3: Yeah, like crazy. I know enough about it just from like seeing it in the background.
0: Yeah,
2: my brother is like got full Malcolm in the Middle energy. Like,
0: Jim.
2: Like real middle child energy.
3: Yeah. Oh, that's amazing.
0: Mm. I see that. All right, so this is the tiebreaker, girls, because you're both on two. All right, you ready?
3: Gosh.
0: Question five, true or false?
2: No, don't do a true or false for the last one.
0: Producer Kerry, what do you think?
2: Do
0: you want to go to the tiebreaker?
5: Yeah, let's go to the tiebreaker.
0: Okay, go to the tiebreaker. All right, I'll change the question. Tiebreaker question. What type of music did Taylor Swift make before she
3: transitioned? It was Nikki.
0: Nikki, yes.
3: Really just busted my vocal cords, but it was country.
0: That is great.
3: And I would just like to say congrats on your recent wedding, Taylor.
2: The Tay-Tay.
3: And because I'm a winner, I'm surprised I wasn't at your wedding. But anyway, maybe next time. I don't know. I'm just trying to like, I don't know, babe, I'm losing my mind. But I just so sucked in.
2: You are. That was weird chat from
3: whatever.
2: You.
3: Whatever, you big loser. So loser. La, la, la, la, la.
0: All right. Hey, stick around. On the way, we're asking on 13, 10, 60, what did you have to apply? apologise for after Albo's got himself
3: Lucy,
0: into hot
3: you need
0: water.
3: To say sorry to me just now for that. I just was like, that doesn't even make sense, bro. Go home and go to bed.
0: Oh, God, all right.
3: I need a kip. Oh, I do, actually.
0: You too. Yeah, sort this out before we come back, all right?
3: I know.
2: Bring back the biff.
0: You're Lucy, Nikki.
6: G'day, Sam Fantasia with the latest in sport thanks to Powercore, right, working in all conditions to keep your power connected. The Hawks are expected to regain star forward Nick Watson for Saturday night's match against the Blues. The 21-year-old missed the loss to the Demons in Launceston due to a hamstring complaint. Teammates Jarman Ippi and Carl Amon will face fitness tests but are expected to be right to come back into the lineup. The Bulldogs will appeal Matt Kennedy's one-game ban for a high bump on Sydney's Caden Cleary on Friday night. The match review officer graded the forceful front-on contact as careless with medium impact and high contact. What I'd like coach Josh Carr says his side will adapt if Zach Butters leaves at the end of the season. The star midfielder is a restricted free agent. Carr is confident the Power can overcome his absence if he departs.
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22: Your 4-day forecast for the Mallee. Clear tonight, light winds and a low of 3 degrees. Tomorrow, patchy fog and frost to start. Clearing to a mostly sunny day with light winds throughout. Wednesday, frost, fog, clearing to a mostly sunny afternoon, light winds and 15. Thursday, partly cloudy and 15. Friday, partly cloudy, heading for 15 degrees. Around the Mallee tomorrow, we'll see a top of 15 degrees.
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1: That's right, guys. And we are talking about people shagging at work.
2: Oofed. A tale as old as time, doll.
1: Yes. Some statistics are back in and it reports that more than 60% of adults have had a workplace romance.
2: I can kind of see how this happens when you spend so much of your time with these people. You start to develop little crushes.
1: Well, that's it. Many of these have said that their fling actually ended their marriage, while others admitted it led to cheating and workplace drama. Whenever I think about people having a workplace romance, I just think about hooking up on the photocopier.
2: You say that every single time.
1: I do. It's where my mind goes. It sounds hot.
2: No one ever end up in the photocopy room with Luce at work, guys, because anything could go down.
1: I feel like photocopiers are like almost a thing of the past now. It's very 90s.
2: I know, right? I know. Yeah. Maybe that's why we love it. I feel like it's off a movie. But no, that's funny. We actually had a story on our podcast, Happy Hour with Lucy and Nikki, recently where it was, remember that girl and she had this workplace romance. She left her hubby, ended up moving in with the workplace guy, and then he just dumped her.
1: Yeah, it was gnarly.
2: It was brutal.
1: It was actually really brutal. Okay, so the survey found that 43% of respondents who had dated a colleague ended up actually marrying them, while 65% of them said feeling comfortable with a coworker was the biggest reason the romance blossomed at work. Because you're around them all the time, right? And more than 50% also said their relationship affected their work performance or work-life balance.
2: Ooh.
1: So we have a business. Nikki and I own a business together and majority of our staff are all women. So you can safely say there's not a lot of affairs going on in our office.
2: No, definitely not. Mm. Keeps things less complicated. But, you know, sometimes it really works out for people as well. Like, you know, that's how they meet the people that they end up with forever.
1: Maybe.
2: Yeah.
1: A lot of people also get cheated on. With 40% of them said they had cheated on their partner with a coworker.
2: Scandalous. 13, 10, 60, are you cheating on your partner at work? No kidding.
1: Literally.
2: Well, let's not forget the infamous Coldplay scandal where that couple who worked together were actually out at Coldplay. They got busted on the kiss cam and it undid all of their marriages.
1: Yeah, so they were having like a full-blown office affair. And then, that was like one of the most viral things of 2025 or 2026.
2: Was that this year or last? I can't remember.
1: I think it was last year. Yeah, 2025.
2: Yeah, wow.
1: Yeah, that was massive. Anyway, guys.
2: I have to say to that is don't screw the crew.
1: Well, I mean, your boss might get you in a bit of trouble if you are. You can get fired for doing stuff like that too. So you've got to be careful.
2: Oh, big time. Yeah. HR issues, Dom.
1: Big time.
0: Absolutely. You got Lucy and Nikki.
3: Ladies, time out. Time for a wee break right now. The C, the Y, Lucy and Nikki be back. That's right.
4: That's right.
3: Lucy and Nikki driving you home. Lucy and Nikki.
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0: 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Time,
1: oh, guys, that is all we have time for tonight. But don't worry, never fear, we're back same time tomorrow driving you home.
2: That's right. And if you enjoyed the show, you can get a little best bits of the radio show on our podcast, Happy Hour with Lucy and Nikki. So Kara, our producer, is working overtime and we're actually dropping these as mini eps
1: every
2: same day.
1: Yeah.
2: So let's go. And we'll be back tomorrow and hopefully I'll have a bit more of a voice. Thanks for holding on with me, guys.
1: I know. Get home and rest that little throat, doll.
2: Rest the pipes.
1: Lemon
2: too much
1: and honey.
0: We got a special guest on the show tomorrow, don't we, producer Kerrod? Is that tomorrow?
3: No, we don't. That was actually a decoy to surprise the girls with Shannon Noll, which you can hear on the podcast.
0: All right.
1: You had Nolsey on last week
2: and we were both so starstruck.
1: I know.
0: Yeah,
1: I'm
0: literally.
1: Genuinely so shy.
0: I've never seen Lucy stuck for words in her life.
1: Right?
2: Maybe that's why I lost my voice, guys, because Nolsey.
0: Yeah.
2: Do you know when I got proposed to, I got that shocked I lost my voice, like, instantly?
0: Oh, wow.
2: It's actually a thing. I was so starstruck by Nolsey, I've lost my voice.
1: I reckon you just had one too many glasses of Shiraz on the weekend, darling.
2: No, I wish I did.
1: Guys, also, one thing before we sign off for the day. But one thing to say.
0: What?
1: And that's go Queensland, because it is the
2: Origin
1: decider
2: week,
1: this week. And
2: Let's
1: we are
2: go.
1: Going to the game on Wednesday night. I cannot wait.
2: It is going to be chockers.
1: It's
2: going to
1: be so good.
2: So good.
0: We've just lost a bunch of listeners for that statement just then.
1: Why?
2: Because they're going for New South Wales.
1: Oh, Queensland's brother.
2: Lucy, why? Like, you're not serious.
0: We'll see you tomorrow.
2: Bit of healthy competition.
0: Bye. See you tomorrow.
4: That's right. Time to say goodnight. Lucy and Nikki are out for another night. Time for a face mask, girls. Lucy and Nikki keep up with all the latest gossip, vibes, and chaotic chats anytime on the Listener app. Just search Lucy and Nikki.
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6: G'day, Sam Fantasia with the latest in sport thanks to PowerCore, working in all conditions to keep your power connected. Port Adelaide coach Josh Carr says his side will adapt if Zach Butters leaves at the end of the season. The star midfielder is a restricted free agent. Carr is confident the power can overcome his absence if he departs.
7: Planning of it, you get other guys that stand up, you get a team that stands up, and we're not bound to one player. The bigger picture is that we are a team, and if Zach's not a part of our team next year, I've no doubt then players will also grow.
6: The Hawks are expected to regain star forward Nick Watson for Saturday night's match against the Blues. The 21-year-old missed the loss to the Demons in Launceston due to a hamstring complaint. Teammates Jarman Impey and Carl Amon will face fitness tests but are expected to be right to come back into the lineup. The Bulldogs will appeal Matt Kennedy's one-game ban for a high bump on Sydney's Caden Cleary on Friday night. The match review officer graded the forceful front-on contact as careless with medium impact and high contact. That's sport thanks to PowerCore. Before bad weather hits, be prepared and sign up for SMS outage alerts or powercore.com.au.
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17: Your 4-day forecast for the Mallee. Clear tonight, light winds, a low of 3 degrees. Tomorrow, patchy fog and frost to start. Clearing to a mostly sunny day with light winds throughout. Wednesday, frost, fog, clearing to a mostly sunny afternoon, light winds and 15. Thursday, partly cloudy and 15. Friday, partly cloudy, heading for 15 degrees. Around the Mallee tomorrow, we'll see a top of 15 degrees.
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12: Yeah, thanks so much for hanging out with us on your Monday late drive home. Fifi Fevenick's Happy Hour. This is Brad Wood here. Feb thought he had a nice Sunday planned yesterday, just hanging out, but then his daughter entered the chat. We're going to find out how his day out with his little girl Toby went next. We've had a bit of a day out here too, going through Taylor Swift's wedding errors. How exciting was it on the weekend? She got hitched to Travis Kelce. 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It's called I Knew It, I Knew You. 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
16: 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Everyone, I think, agrees. Michael Jordan is a legend, right? Very talented at what he's done in his career. But Fifi Box Next is taking a different view. She is teeing off at the great Michael Jordan. Why? We will hear her reasoning in minutes. This is Fifi Fever Nick's Happy Hour.
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18: Your 4-day forecast for the Mallee. Clear tonight, light winds and a low of 3 degrees. Tomorrow, patchy fog and frost to start. Clearing to a mostly sunny day with light winds throughout. Wednesday, frost, fog, clearing to a mostly sunny afternoon, light winds and 15. Thursday, partly cloudy and 15. Friday, partly cloudy, heading for 15 degrees. Around the Mallee tomorrow, we'll see a top of 15 degrees.
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18: Right now, it's 7 degrees.
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1: Barron farmer and agronomist Scott Berger says paddocks across much of the region are looking healthy and green.
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10: Your 4-day forecast for the Mallee. Clear tonight, light winds at a low of 3 degrees. Tomorrow, patchy fog and frost to start, clearing to a mostly sunny day with light winds throughout. Wednesday, frost, fog, clearing to a mostly sunny afternoon, light winds and 15. Thursday, partly cloudy and 15. Friday, partly cloudy, heading for 15 degrees. Around the Mallee tomorrow, we'll see a top of 15 degrees.
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10: Right now, it's 7 degrees.
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4: Your 4-day forecast for the Mallee: clear tonight, light winds and a low of 3 degrees. Tomorrow, patchy fog and frost to start, clearing to a mostly sunny day with light winds throughout. Wednesday, frost, fog, clearing to a mostly sunny afternoon, light winds and 15. Thursday, partly cloudy and 15. Friday, partly cloudy, heading for 15 degrees. Around the Mallee tomorrow, we'll see a top of 15 degrees.
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4: Right now, it's 4 degrees.
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0: that X-ray services will be limited until Monday, July 20. 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
10: Your four-day forecast for the Mallee. Clear tonight, light winds and a low of 3 degrees. Tomorrow, patchy fog and frost to start. Clearing to a mostly sunny day with light winds throughout. Wednesday, frost, fog, clearing to a mostly sunny afternoon, light winds and 15. Thursday, partly cloudy and 15. Friday, partly cloudy, heading for 15 degrees. Around the Mallee tomorrow, we'll see a top of 15 degrees.
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10: Right now, it's 4 degrees.
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2: Your 4-day forecast for the Mallee. Clear tonight, light winds at a low of 3 degrees. Tomorrow, patchy fog and frost to start. Clearing to a mostly sunny day with light winds throughout. Wednesday, frost, fog, clearing to a mostly sunny afternoon, light winds and 15. Thursday, partly cloudy and 15. Friday, partly cloudy, heading for 15 degrees. Around the Mallee tomorrow, we'll see a top of 15 degrees.
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2: Right now, it's 4 degrees.
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2: Your 4-day forecast for the Mallee. Clear tonight, light winds and a low of 3 degrees. Tomorrow, patchy fog and frost to start, clearing to a mostly sunny day with light winds throughout. Wednesday, frost, fog, clearing to a mostly sunny afternoon, light winds and 15. Thursday, partly cloudy and 15. Friday, partly cloudy, heading for 15 degrees. Around the Mallee tomorrow, we'll see a top of 15 degrees.
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2: Right now, it's 3 degrees.
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10: Your 4-day forecast for the Mallee: clear tonight, light winds and a low of 3 degrees. Tomorrow, patchy fog and frost to start, clearing to a mostly sunny day with light winds throughout. Wednesday, frost, fog, clearing to a mostly sunny afternoon, light winds and 15. Thursday, partly cloudy and 15. Friday, partly cloudy, heading for 15 degrees. Around the Mallee tomorrow, we'll see a top of 15 degrees.
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10: Right now, it's 2 degrees.
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1: Barron farmer and agronomist Scott Berger says paddocks across much of the region are looking healthy and green.
2: 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So we're 3 inches off, you know, what we're supposed to have. 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It looks fantastic. 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
17: Good morning, I'm Dusty Fitzpatrick. For the second time in 2 years, China has test-fired a ballistic missile into the Pacific Ocean. The move has been condemned by the Australian government and opposition. Beijing argues countries in the region were informed the test would be part of routine military training exercise. Shadow Foreign Minister Ted O'Brien says the test was unnecessary.
18: People's Republic of China is an external power. If it decides to lob missiles into our region, well, that clearly will send different signals to different people. But what it does not speak to is a shared view on the need for prosperity and peace in our region.
17: A review is underway after the death of a four-year-old boy known to authorities on the New South Wales Central Coast. His mother's been charged with domestic violence murder. The Department of Communities and Justice has responded to previous reports about the family. New South Wales Families Minister Kate Washington says many questions need to be answered.
6: If there are lessons to be learned or failures to be identified, they will be. If changes need to be made to better protect children, they will be made.
17: A coroner has found a New South Wales man who went missing off of Perth Beach 13 years ago probably died in a shark attack. Martin Edward Tan from the regional town of Narrabri was 24 when he was last seen alive in 2013 on Mullaloo Beach. His disappearance sparked a land, air and sea search. Vets are reminding pet owners to be vigilant about the risk of bird flu, with at least 7 cases of the H5 strain now confirmed in Australia. Domestic animals, including cats and dogs, can catch the virus. The RSPCA's Dr. Melissa Meehan says US data shows cats are more likely than dogs to die from the H5 strain.
19: In the States, they were recording up to 60 to 70% of cats infected were actually dying from the disease. In contrast to dogs, their immune system seems to cope really well with it.
17: Queensland Premier David Crisafulli has promised harsher penalties for young people who commit serious crimes while on bail. The proposed breach bail, go to jail laws will create a new offence that carries a minimum mandatory sentence. Also making news, a Melbourne footballer has died in hospital after suffering a head injury during a match. 23 people have been killed in a prison riot in Sri Lanka, and data shows Australian suburbs with more owner-occupied homes recorded stronger long-term capital growth in the last 16 years. In finance, the Dow Jones is up 104 points, the Nasdaq up 313, one Aussie dollar buying 69.58 US cents.
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17: Alexander Ayala and Alex de Minaur have both lost fourth round matches at Wimbledon. Craig Gabriel reports.
21: A round after disposing of title holder Iga Swiatek, Alexander Ayala's Wimbledon dream has come crashing down at the hands of Jasmine Paolini, who 2 years ago was a finalist at Wimbledon. Paolini, who remains the only Italian woman to reach the final here, closed out the match 6-4, 4-6, 6-3. She'll play Marta Kostyuk. And in the men's, Alex de Minaur is out, stopped by yet another Italian, Flavio Cobolli, 7-5, 7-6, 6-3. De Minaur will be ruining the chances he failed to capitalize on. Craig Gabriel, Wimbledon.
17: Portugal is taking on Spain this hour in the FIFA World Cup. The sides locked at nil-all early in the match. England will meet Norway in the quarterfinals after beating co-hosts Mexico 3-2. And Hawthorn will regain star forward Nick Watson for Saturday's AFL clash against Carlton. That's the latest news and sport.
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23: Your 4-day forecast for the Mallee: patchy fog and frost around this morning, clearing to a mostly sunny day today with light winds throughout. Tomorrow, areas of frost and chance of fog to start, clearing to a sunny afternoon, light winds at 15. Thursday, partly cloudy, heading for a top of 15. And Friday, the chance of fog for a top of 15 degrees. Today across the Mallee, heading for 15 degrees.
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23: Right now, it's 2 degrees.
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8: Good morning, Sam College with your local news updates. Last week, most of the Mallee and northern Victoria received a good amount of rainfall, and when coupled with the rain that has fallen since March, farmers have been able to bank plenty of moisture in the soil ahead of the predicted Super El Nino weather pattern, which experts predict will bring a drier spring period. Barron farmer and agronomist Scott Berger says paddocks across much of the region are looking healthy and green.
9: Yeah, well, I just had a look before I got on. So we've had 10 inches for the year, 250 mils, whatever. So we're 3 inches off, you know, what we're supposed to have. You know, the country in general, I've been here 27 years, I've never seen it look so good. It looks fantastic. There's just feed everywhere, crops are fantastic. Urea prices come off, which is good, I suppose, because it was like from those highs there 2 or 3 months ago. And hopefully it gives people a bit more confidence.
8: And as the school holidays sees an increase in e-scooter activity on the roads, Transport Victoria and the Swan Hill Police are reminding riders to follow the rules and help keep themselves, pedestrians and other road users safe. E-scooters can travel at a maximum of 20 kilometres per hour and are permitted on shared and bicycle paths, but not on footpaths or roads with speed limits above 60 kilometres an hour. Devices capable of travelling faster than 25 kilometres an hour are also illegal. Meanwhile, the Swan Hill Rural City Council is advising motorists of temporary changes to access at the United Service Station as works continue on the Carini Street upgrade.
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8: The Central Murray Interleague season wrapped up over the weekend with junior football being played across the Swan Hill Rec Reserve and Allen Garden Oval. Sunday's action started with the under-15 girls taking on Sunraysia, and after a hard-fought battle, it was the Central Murray League side that came out on top, claiming a 2-point win. The two under-15 boys' sides both played at the same time, with the boys' one side suffering a 71-point loss against Sunraysia at Allen Garden Reserve, while over the road, the Central Murray under-15 boys' two side had a convincing 71-point win over Heathcote. The final match of the day saw the under-18 boys' side have a hard-fought encounter with Heathcote, with the Central Murray League side eventually running out 4-point winners. That's your local news and sport.
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2: 5 degrees in Melbourne, partly cloudy atop today, 13 at 6 o'clock. Good morning. I'm David Armstrong. The Pandaberg graffiti vandal has scaled one of the pylons on the Baltic Bridge and is now stranded on top. Christina Hearn's at the scene. She says there is a major police operation underway and two lanes southbound are closed.
3: This all started at 3 a.m. This is still ongoing. So there is a man that has climbed up one of the pillars of the Balti Bridge. Now, he is just sitting on top of that pillar at the moment. His legs are over the side. Earlier, he managed to abseil down that pillar and spray paint Pam the Bird graffiti tag. Now, this is quite a notorious graffiti tag in Melbourne, seen around buildings. The situation at the moment is parts of the bridge are closed while police negotiate with this graffiti artist. So it is no doubt going to affect particularly incoming traffic.
2: And the graffiti artist has just posted a video from atop the Balti Bridge.
4: I'm not coming down until they lower the taxes.
2: Epping footballer and teacher Nathan Fitzgerald has died after suffering massive head injuries in a game on the weekend. Burnder Central College has posted an emotional tribute overnight, acknowledging his warmth, his energy and kindness. Epping Football Club also posting a statement to social media. Rest in peace and love, Fitzy. 34, forever Fitzy. Premier Jacinta Allen's been referred to the state's anti-corruption watchdog, IBAC. It will probe allegations she personally intervened, ordering builders to cut a corrupt deal with the CFMEU on a level crossing removal project. She concedes there have been elements of organised crime which have infiltrated both government and private sector big build sites.
5: This should not have happened. For that, I am sorry. And it is about going after those responsible for this behaviour who have behaved in extreme and violent ways.
2: 16-year-old boys in hospital fighting for life after a motorbike crash at Lang Warren. It's believed the bike was travelling along Cranbourne Frankston Road and struck a Toyota Yaris, which was turning right into a car park at around 8:30 last night. The Yaris driver stopped at the scene to render assistance. More than 450 former police officers have applied to become reservists. It'll enable current officers swamped with paperwork to return to frontline policing. Police data has found officers currently spend a combined $4,000 every day, 4,000 hours every day, staffing counters at suburban and regional stations. Indonesia's introduced new rules targeting foreign influencers in Bali on tourist visas. Australian content creators travelling to the island now being warned they'll have to make sure they have a working visa. Finance, Wall Street up 156 points, our dollar 69.57 US.
0: Sport for Harvey Norman Swan Hill. All your electrical, computer, furniture and bedding needs. Open 7 days with ample parking. Nia Road.
2: Alex Dimonor says he's gutted after his straight sets round of 16 loss to Italian Flavio Caboli at Wimbledon.
6: It breaks me inside. That's the reality of it. Many, many hours gets put into my craft and countless years to kind of have moments like these and to not step up to the plate. It's truly gut-wrenching.
2: Umpires have lashed out the AFL after Braden Maynard and Tuukka Miller both received fines for umpire contact. At the World Cup round of 16, and Portugal and Spain are currently locked at nil all. That's the latest news and sports.
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11: Good morning, Sam College with your local news update. Road maintenance remains a priority for the Gunawarra Shire Council, with its road focus group meeting recently to discuss local concerns. With more details, here's Emma Roberts.
12: The group, made up of residents, councillors and council staff, reviewed progress on council's road maintenance program and considered future investment opportunities. Members also examined examined results from the 2026 Community Satisfaction Survey, which identified a number of local roads requiring attention. The survey also highlighted concerns about highways and arterial roads managed by the Victorian government. Council says the feedback will help strengthen its advocacy for improved maintenance funding and upgrades across the municipality's road network. Emma Roberts, Ace Radio.
11: And new rules requiring telcos to provide mobile coverage maps and publish information about network outages on a public register are now in effect. The new industry standards, which are designed to improve transparency for customers, will be monitored by the communications watchdog. Australian Communications Consumer Action Network Chief Executive Carol Bennett says it will better help Mallee consumers.
13: Well, consumers can finally compare like for like before they sign up or switch plans. So they can now see whether the coverage they can expect is good, moderate, basic or no coverage. So it's very plain English based on what a customer can actually expect to receive in coverage. And it's really important for people because it affects their work, their access to government services, their health services.
0: 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Your one-stop shop for fitness. 1 Campbell Street, Swan Hill. 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
11: Golfers from across the region are being invited to tee off at the Wedderburn Golf Club's annual four-day tournament running from the 23rd to the 26th of July. The tournament begins on the Thursday with a four-ball best ball Stableford competition for the ladies before the men's four-ball best ball Stableford event takes place on Friday. Competition continues over the weekend, with Saturday featuring a mixed 27-hole stroke event, with the tournament wrapping up on Sunday with a two-person Ambrose competition. Furthermore, there will be a $1,000 hole-in-one competition running. Further information, including the club's details and registration information, is available on the Wedderburn Golf Club's Facebook page. That's your local news and sports.
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14: Your four-day forecast for the Mallee. Morning frost clearing to a mostly sunny day today with light winds. Dropping down to 3 tonight. Tomorrow morning fog and frost, then mostly sunny, 15. Thursday early fog, then mostly sunny, 15. Friday early fog, then partly cloudy and 15. Today across the Mallee, we're expecting a top of 15.
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14: And right now, it's 3 degrees.
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16: And now, ladies and gentlemen, here's Gabby and Dan.
14: Gabby's laughing at me. You're laughing at me.
17: Good morning.
14: No, that's not on. I turned up.
17: You did turn up.
14: Yeah.
17: You just sound a bit rough.
14: I am rough.
17: Yeah.
14: I'm pretty rough.
17: I mean, when I was talking to you before, it didn't seem so bad. But when it's coming through my headphones,
14: right? Yeah.
17: You
14: okay.
17: Poor thing.
14: Yeah. Sorry about that.
17: You got the man flu, and you've got no one to care for you.
14: No, that's true. Which is a good thing and a bad thing.
17: Your family's all in far north Queensland.
14: Yes, my wife and children have gone on a cruise and left me at home.
17: Yes.
14: And, you know, they seem to be having an okay time, although I think a couple of kids are struggling with motion sickness.
17: Oh, gosh.
14: But, yeah, so there's no one to care for me at home. There's no one to complain to, but also there's no one to bother me.
17: I actually think it's a great time to be unwell.
14: Yeah, right.
17: So usually your after-work commitments are just bonkers.
14: Oh, yeah, after-school commitments, yeah.
17: Yeah, like you've got this quick window to have a nap, and then you're on dad duties and you're picking the kids up and you're at football ovals until whatever time and it's cold and whatever.
14: Yeah, yeah.
17: You got nothing.
14: No, I don't.
17: It's just you and two cats and a dog.
14: Yeah, but they're not leaving me alone. They're always
17: just
14: around
17: shut
14: me.
17: Shut the door.
14: No, well, I can't just keep them. Like, they're my pets.
17: Yeah, just shut the bedroom
14: they're
17: door.
14: Always within an arm's reach, all of them at the moment. They're just following me around like a collective. I've got like an entourage of two cats and a
17: they've
14: dog.
17: They've got no one else to go to for pets. So they're like, oh, well, we're stuck with him.
14: Yeah, well, we'll follow this guy around. Anyway, I did get a little concerned yesterday that China have tested some ballistic missiles in the South Pacific Ocean.
17: Did they?
14: Yeah, which ain't that far
18: from where my family are cruising in the scheme of things. So just careful there, Chinese people. If you could, that'd be great. Fantastic.
17: Yeah, right.
18: Thank you.
17: So would you, they just let them off?
18: It's like one off, I think. Just like a test.
17: Oh, keep everyone on their toes as well.
18: We can't get the Pacific nations feeling too comfortable about themselves.
17: Did you say nuclear?
18: No, I didn't say nuclear.
17: No, I was going to say
18: I thought ballistic.
17: Ballistic. I thought all the countries decided we're not doing nuclear.
18: No. Anyway, it was a bit too close.
17: I mean, nuclear or ballistic, they both sound terrible.
18: I don't think a missile anywhere nearby is great. I mean, I said to my wife, just be careful of missiles. She said, where is the South Pacific? I said, well, it's a lot closer to you than it is to me.
17: Sorry, your wife and geography is really
18: terrible.
17: Bad. Terrible.
18: Not near me. Yeah. So that's all right then. Anyway, I'm here. I'm going to push through. And despite Gabby giggling at my voice, I'm here. It's quite crazy.
17: No, it's not that bad.
18: Okay.
17: Fine.
18: Here's Bebe Rexha.

0: Vanessa Carlton, 1,000 miles, 17 past 6, boarding crew with Gabby and Dan. I admit it, I'm not sounding my best. I'm hoping I pick up as the morning goes on. That's the plan. Yes, I've got a bit of a cold, bit of man flu floating around. That's all right. We'll push through because I'm dedicated, just like so many others before me.
1: Like Harry Kane.
0: Well, Harry Kane yesterday, poor old fella. So if you missed it yesterday, a wonderful game of soccer at the World Cup. England, in thrilling circumstances, knocked out one of the co-hosts, Mexico, 3-2.
1: And this is despite the fact that apparently the England team or English team booked like something like 15 hotels as decoys to try and evade, I guess, all those Mexican fans who just come and park themselves out the front of the hotel all night. They play music, they bang drums, and they try and throw the team off.
0: Yes.
1: And we had audio of that. There was fireworks going off and everything. And England still got the win.
0: Well, that's right. That's right. And even if somebody got injured in celebrating, which was fascinating, a guy, one of the players, he didn't get on, but he jumped the fence and then fell over and broke his wrist or something, so he's out for the tournament. But Harry Kane was interviewed post-game, and it's fair to say Harry was sounding a little worse for wear after England's big win yesterday. Have a listen.
2: Well, Harry, huge congratulations. What a contest. What a win. But I just firstly wanted to ask you what's happened over there by the England goal, because there looks to be some concern.
3: Yeah, Jordan, my voice is gone. Hello, just fell over there. I think it's okay. Just starting to move his arm.
2: Okay, well, as for the performance, I think it says it all, the fact that your voice is gone. That was some contest to watch. What on earth was it like to play in?
3: Yeah, it was a crazy game. We had to fight.
1: Lost his voice, but won the game.
0: She pushed on too, though.
1: For ages.
0: The interview goes about 3 minutes.
1: She kept barreling him with questions, and he's having testy pops left, right, and centre.
0: Oh, they're not testy pops.
1: But his voice is cracking.
0: Yeah, poor guy.
1: And she's like, you know what? I'll do another one.
0: Yeah. It's not ideal when you're trying to. We talk for a living.
1: Yeah.
0: And not that Harry talks, but he has to do a lot of talking and interviewing. But it's, yeah, it's a challenge when you do lose your voice. It's not my favourite piece of testy pop audio.
1: I was going to say, a lot of people said he sounded a bit like Kermit the Frog. I was hearing a bit of Dame Edna.
0: Good Lord. There's a bit going on there.
1: Yeah.
0: It did remind me of one of my favourite racing calls of all time.
1: Do you mean horse racing?
0: Yes, I do. I do. I mean, South Australian commentator Jimmy Jakes. Who was commentating the trots one day, and unfortunately, he sounded like me, but a bit worse, and Harry, but a bit worse. Imagine losing your voice, but still having to call an ace rate car, an eight race card. Easy for me to say. Here's poor old Jimmy giving a go. This is back in 2010, but it stuck with me.
4: On the inside, Lindfeld 80, and at the tail in the field, we're looking about 5 or 6 metres to Booberowie Boy. I think we're going here. In front, leading the way, it's Elia Rose, leads by 2 metres in second placing. No, I don't think I'll get through this. Hello, Yatesy, where are you? We need you, mate. In front of Lyra Rose, down the outside, trying hard, was one step closer, but Lyra Rose wins. Second placing, we own a teach, and I think, or on the inside, cop an eyeful.
0: No, Jimmy Jakes, he pushed through.
1: What's
0: there?
1: No backup commentator on the day?
0: Not a lot of the time, no. And it's a very fine art race calling.
1: Yes, it is.
0: I admire them so much.
1: I would have bailed and just said, watch it for yourself.
0: Yeah. This visual's attached to you guys. Yeah. I'll tell you who wins at the end.
1: Wow.
0: Just enjoy the spectacle.
1: Poor guy.
0: When you giggle at me doing the weather, just put it into perspective that I could be Harry Kane or Jimmy Jakes.
1: Yeah, it could be.
0: And hopefully it doesn't get worse.
1: Harry Kane kind of sounded like he was on a bit of helium, like with the altitude.
0: Poor guy. I mean, Russ has been trying to avoid the media manager after the game, being like, please don't ask me.
1: Please don't ask me. Any other person. Well, I'll speak to you.
0: Ah. Anyway, 21 past 6. Boarding crew with Gabby and Dan.
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0: latest one from Taylor Kelce. That is I Knew It, I Knew You at 28 past 6. Morning Crew with Gabby and Dan. Nothing, just let that slide.
1: Sorry, I was looking at a stat.
0: Oh, right, I said that was Taylor Kelce.
1: Oh, did
0: anyway,
1: you?
0: Anyway, Morning Crew with Gabby and Dan. It's not, it's Taylor Swift, unless she has taken her new husband's name. Of course, they got married over the weekend at Madison Square Garden, because where else would you get married?
1: She could be mushing it.
0: Taylor Swift Kelce.
1: Yeah, or Kelce Swift.
0: Kelce Swift. That's not a bad name.
1: Yeah.
0: Taylor Kelce Swift.
1: That kind of sounds cool.
0: Yeah, kind of works. Anyway, she might. We'll see. I don't know.
1: Do you know a rogue person who was invited to her wedding?
0: Who's a rogue person?
1: Well, someone unexpected.
0: Yeah, right.
1: Unexpected for me. Yeah. So it was like a guest list of maybe like 1,000 people. And Toni Collette was there.
0: Muriel.
1: Yeah.
0: Muriel went to the wedding.
1: It
0: does check out.
1: It
0: does check out.
1: I wasn't expecting it.
0: Anyway, you're terrible, Muriel. And Taylor, there you go. It does feel like, I don't know, maybe it's just my imagination. It does feel maybe less and less women are taking their husband's surnames. Would you agree with that?
1: 100%.
0: Yeah.
1: I think me and both my sister-in-laws, I don't think any of us have changed our surnames.
0: Really?
1: No.
0: On my side of the family, everyone has. Everyone has. My wife, her sister, the sister-in-law.
1: We're all breaking down the patriarchy.
0: Yeah, no, we're keeping the patriarchy.
1: Yeah.
0: We like it.
1: Yeah, we like those gender-specific, archaic roles.
0: Absolutely, yeah.
1: Nah, a lot of it's paperwork. I'll get around to it.
0: Oh, you will?
1: Oh, eventually, probably.
0: Okay.
1: Yeah.
0: Because we'd have a different surname to your kids, I reckon. My wife was not hesitant in changing her surname because she didn't have a great relationship with her biological father.
1: Yes.
0: So she had a surname that she didn't really feel any attachment to. It wasn't a huge change. It was Thompson to Robinson. You know, it's only about 4 or 5 letters different.
1: One of my sister-in-laws, she's a Jones, and she'd be changing to a James.
0: Yeah, right.
1: I was like, just do the signature a bit funkier.
0: Yeah, that's fine. Just do an extra dash on the end, and then you make it. Here we go. Interesting, you did say some stats. You've got some on name changes.
1: No, I looked up the first known case of an American woman keeping her maiden name.
0: Right.
1: It's actually back in 1855.
0: Okay.
1: And she was a bit of an anti-slavery female crusader,
0: right.
1: And her name was Lucy Stone. So it was 1855, but women deciding to keep their maiden name didn't really become a bit more of a thing until the 70s and 80s.
0: Yeah, right.
1: But still, it's not the norm.
0: According to this, according to Google, so take it with a grain of salt, census night's next month, so maybe we'll learn more then.
1: Oh, is it?
0: But roughly 77 to 80% of women in opposite sex marriages in places like Australia and the US choose to take their husband's name. So it's still more than 3/4. About 14% keep their own maiden name. And 5 to 6% hyphenate their last name.
1: My best friend changed her surname 4.5 years ago, and she's still getting stung with outdated paperwork, if that makes sense.
0: Yeah, right.
1: Yeah.
0: Yeah. From memory, obviously it wasn't me, it was my wife. It wasn't that complicated when my wife changed.
1: You didn't have to do anything.
0: Oh, I didn't have to do anything.
1: Yeah.
0: No.
1: But every single bank account or mortgage or shares or loans, hex debt, whatever needs
0: to
1: change.
0: Because we were young and we just didn't have
1: much. You didn't have anything.
0: No, we didn't have much.
1: She's changed her bank account and license.
0: And that was it.
1: Ta-da!
0: Yeah.
1: So I think the older you get and the more things you have, the more tiresome it is.
0: Okay.
1: So you didn't have to do anything.
0: No, I didn't.
1: No, you just sat back, relaxed.
0: Didn't do anything for the wedding, just turned up on time.
1: Yeah, exactly right.
0: Wow,
1: we chose purple as our thing. Cool.
0: Should be. We did actually, did you?
1: Yeah,
0: know
1: I've seen a photo.
0: Okay, right, okay. There we go. That was fun. Did everything I had to do. Still married now.
1: Tick, tick, tick.
0: Yes, ticked all the boxes. And yes, purple was our colour. Here's Coolio, Gangster's Paradise. Why not?
1: Yes, it was.
0: 6:32. This is The Morning Crew with Gabby and Dan.

0: It's the Morning Crew with Gabby and Dan at 6:36. Local news coming up. Then we'll talk sport in the locker room. The latest from Wimbledon. Demonor's out. Latest from the World Cup. Mexico are out.
1: And, spoiler.
0: Coming up also, the umpires, they ain't happy with the AFL.
1: They're out.
0: They're still in at this stage. Can't have a game without umpires. We'll get to it next. Morning Crew with Gabby and Dan.
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6: Some say peace and quiet is priceless. 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
17: Good morning, Sam College with your local news update. The Australian Education Union has resumed negotiations with the Allan Labor government on a new Victorian Government Schools Agreement covering teachers, education support staff and school leaders in public schools. Daniel Brewer reports.
18: The union is calling on the Victorian government to improve its pay and conditions offered to public school staff. Victorian Brands President Justin Mullaly says the state's public schools remain the lowest funded in the country, claiming planned funding cuts of $2.4 billion through to 2031 will impact students and increase workloads. He says the government's latest offer failed to address members' concerns, with Mallee teachers backing further industrial action if needed. Daniel Brewer, Ace Radio.
17: And recent rainfall across much of the Mallee in northern Victoria has added to already strong falls since March, helping farmers build valuable soil moisture reserves. The improved conditions come as forecasts point to a possible super El Nino event, which could bring a drier spring period. Barron farmer and agronomist Scott Berger is hoping that the experts are wrong with this prediction.
19: We just hope they're wrong, as they have been the last 3 or 4 years, I think. I mean, yeah, like I think as we said last time, normally when they say it's going to rain, it doesn't rain, and when it's not going to rain, it does. So let's just hope they're not wrong. Things are changing, and it's hard to, it seems to be harder to predict the weather and stuff. So whether they're right or not, I'm not sure. I just hope it keeps raining and keeps raining at the hills so we can get some summer crops in as well.
16: Swan Hill Windscreens, your O'Brien Glass authorised dealer, recalibrating all latest model vehicle windscreens fitted with camera car technology. 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
17: The Central Murray Interleague campaign concluded on the weekend with junior football matches played across the Swan Hill Rec Reserve and Allen Garden Oval. Sunday began with the under 15 girls taking on Sunraysia, with the Central Murray securing a hard fought 2-point victory. The two under 15 boys teams were in action simultaneously. The Central Murray under 15 Division 1 side went down to Sunraysia by 71 points at the Adelaide Garden Reserve, while the Division 2 side recorded a convincing 71-point win over Heathcote. The final game of the day saw the under-18 boys face Heathcote, with Central Murray finishing the carnival on a high, claiming a hard-fought 4-point victory. That's your local news and sports.
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0: Your four-day forecast for the Mallee. Morning frost, clearing to a mostly sunny day today with light winds. Dropping down to 3 tonight. Tomorrow morning fog and frost, then mostly sunny, 15. Thursday early fog, then mostly sunny, 15. Friday early fog, then partly cloudy and 15. Today across the Mallee, we're expecting a top of 15.
16: 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LMCT 235.
0: And right now, it's 3 degrees.
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0: Before we get stuck into the thick of it, I'd just like to take a moment to send my condolences to everyone associated with the Epping Football Netball Club and all the family of Nathan Fitzgerald, who went out to play a game of reserves footy on Saturday and unfortunately passed away in doing so, aged only 27. A head clash, I believe, and then he hit his head on the covered cricket pitch. There's going to be an investigation, no doubt, into playing games of footy on ovals that have synthetic cricket wickets.
3: Yeah.
0: Where they put sort of like artificial grass over the top of them, but it's still concrete underneath.
3: Yeah.
0: There's a lot of grounds. My son plays on a ground that has a covered cricket pitch like that. And, yeah, I'm sure, and somebody might be able to remember this better than me, I'm sure when I was a kid they used to bury cricket pitches like that.
3: Oh.
0: Like at the start of footy season, it made it very muddy, but they'd just come put some dirt over the top of the cricket pitch and then remove it in time for the season. I'm sure that's what happened.
3: Right.
0: They didn't just leave them exposed, I don't think.
3: I think you're right. Something will definitely change.
0: Something will change, absolutely, and so it should. And, I'm trying to remember, but I'm pretty sure these get covered by mud anyway. We'll see. Hey, Gabby, speaking of AFL, the umpire's not happy. There was contact made between Collingwood's Braden Maynard and Gold Coast Tuke Miller, and an umpire on Saturday. There was a bit of a fracas between the Pies and the Suns. The umpire was there trying to break it up. No one intentionally made contact with the umpire. You know, Maynard and Miller, they were not trying to make contact with the umpire. The umpire was just sort of there. They made contact with him. But the AFL umpire's stance is, well, any contact is unacceptable between a player and an umpire, and the onus has to be on the players to not make contact. The umpires feel like they're not really getting supported by the AFL at the moment in a few areas. There's also a pay negotiation going on at the moment as well. So the umpires are up in arms. There's been a few cases where, you know, there's been abuse claims. Zach Butters and Damien Hardwick said something as well in a press conference that sort of got swept under the rug.
3: But also, if you're not having a bit of beef on the field, then an umpire's not going to be hit. So then it is the player's responsibility.
0: Yeah, so the players, both of them, got fined $5,000, which is a very hefty fine.
3: Yeah.
0: But, yeah, the AFL umpires, I think, were hoping for, you know, a suspension of some sort. Mm. It did, none forthcoming. As I said, they didn't mean to, but they did. And I feel like the umpires are within their rights to be a bit like, oh, okay. Anyway, we've got some FIFA World Cup action going on at the moment. So it's, 5 minutes before the end of regulation time, and it's a nil-all draw at the moment between Portugal and Spain.
3: Ooh.
0: The USA, they take on Belgium, and it's become a spiteful contest all of the moment, all of a sudden, after the FIFA reversed the suspension for Belugin. Is that how you say his last name? The American player who got red-carded in the previous game.
3: Trump.
0: Yeah, Trumpy defeat.
3: That doesn't feel right either.
0: First time in like 60 years that FIFA have overturned a one-match suspension for a red card. Because that's the way it goes. If you get a red card, you're automatically suspended for the next game. But it's overturned.
3: It doesn't feel right that the president got involved.
0: No, it doesn't. And Belgium did appeal it, but that's been dismissed. Anyway, USA versus Belgium, that match is happening at 10 o'clock this morning. Yesterday, we had England get over the top of Mexico in a match that was fantastic. Very entertaining. Some of these World Cup matches have been a bit yawn-inducing, but that one certainly wasn't.
3: Not at this part of the competition,
0: though. No, things are getting serious now. Yeah. And things are getting serious at Wimbledon as well, so we've got quarterfinals starting tonight. Unfortunately, Alex de Minaur was knocked out overnight, but we do have Jannik Sinner in action tonight. A bit later on, we've got Novak Djokovic up against Felix Auger-Aliassime. I don't know how to say that right. I apologise, but that's going to be a really good game, a really good match as well. Also, the women's side of things, Jess Pegula versus Coco Gauff. Naomi Osaka also in action, so things are truly heating up there at Wimbledon tonight as it rolls on. Origin tomorrow night, bring it on. That is the sport at 6:49. Morning Crew with Gabby and Dan.
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0: It's 4 to 7 this Tuesday. It is the Morning Crew with Gabby and Dan. We're streaming live on Listener as well. Got your national and local news updates coming up in just a moment.
1: I know technology can be frustrating when it doesn't work. 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However, on Friday, technology saved the day for me. And it was really unexpected.
0: Saved the day.
1: Saved the day and probably saved me thousands of dollars.
0: Really?
1: Uh-huh.
0: Okay, all right. Because I'm a bit, I'm not a technophobe, but I am scared of what the future may hold. Anyway, I will talk about tech saving Gabby's day in just a moment. 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News next.
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13: 7 degrees in Melbourne, partly cloudy at top today, 13, 7 o'clock. Good morning. I'm David Armstrong. A major police operation's unfolding on the Balti Bridge where a graffiti vandal has climbed to the top of a pylon and is now stranded. Around 3, the man was spotted painting Pam the Bird near the top of the pylon. The graffiti artist posting video from the top.
14: I'm not coming down until they lower the taxes.
13: Police now negotiating with the man who scaled the Eastern Tower. One lane inbound is closed and he's just taken to social media again, posting, see you in the morning, might have a quick nap. Nathan Fitzgerald is being remembered as the most amazing teacher after his tragic death. Here's Eddie Summerfield.
15: Nathan Fitzgerald died in hospital last night. Epping Football Netball Club posting on social media, "Rest in peace and love, Fitzy." There's been an outpouring of support describing the 27-year-old as being the most amazing teacher and human. Fitzgerald underwent surgery on Saturday after two head knocks in quick succession before striking the cricket pitch in a match on Saturday afternoon. The pitch covered by a shock-absorbing pad over the top of a concrete slab. The city of Whittlesea says it'll support a safety review with WorkSafe investigating. Eddie Summerfield, Melbourne.
13: 16-year-old boy's in a critical condition after a motorbike crash on the Cranbourne-Frankston Road at Langwarrin in Melbourne South East. It's understood the motorcycle did not have lights on at the time when it was struck by a Toyota Yaris, which was turning right into a car park at around 8:25 last night. Australia and New Zealand say the launch of a nuclear-capable missile into the South Pacific is both destabilising and concerning. The missile, with a dummy warhead, was launched just as a new defence treaty was signed between Australia and Fiji. A spokesperson from the Chinese Foreign Ministry says they hope countries won't over-interpret the launch. Strategic Analysis Australia Director Michael Shoebridge says the timing of the test is very suspicious.
16: You can't help but connect the dots, and Beijing would know that. So I do think it is an own goal from Beijing, because it really does show South Pacific nations that China is willing to do this kind of stuff.
13: Shadow Energy Minister David Davis will be appearing at VCAT this morning. Mr. Davis is trying to get documents relating to the statewide ban on gas hot water services from March next year, as Victoria's continue to face an energy cost of living crisis. New rules have been introduced in Indonesia targeting social media influencers who travel on a tourist visa. Australian content creators are being warned to make sure they have a working visa. Anyone who posts content online for revenue payment or sponsorship while on a tourist visa in Bali is in breach of their conditions. Finance, Wall Street up 155 points, the dollar 69.57 US.
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13: At the World Cup, Spain has booked its place in the quarterfinals, scoring in the 91st minute against Portugal.
17: Ferran Torres, we might not need extra time. It's brilliantly finished by the versatile Mikel Merino. No wonder in emergencies you can stick the midfield man up top. That's what he does.
13: Spain winning 1-0 later today. The US faces Belgium. Umpires have lashed out at the AFL after Braden Maynard and Tuukka Mila both received fines for umpire contact. And Alex Diminor says he is broken inside after a straight sets loss to Italian Flavio Caboli in the round of 16 at Wimbledon. That's the latest news and sport.
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18: Good morning, Sam College with your local news updates. New rules requiring telecommunication companies to publish mobile coverage maps and report network outages on a public register have officially come into effect. The updated industry standards are aimed at improving transparency for consumers, giving Australians clearer information about mobile network performance and reliability. Australian Communications Consumer Action Network Chief Executive Carol Bennett says the reforms will also help regional users, including those in the Mallee, make more informed decisions when choosing mobile coverage options.
19: Well, consumers can finally compare like for like before they sign up or switch plans, so they can now see whether the coverage they can expect is good, moderate, basic or no coverage. So it's very plain English based on what a customer can actually expect to receive in coverage. And it's really important for people because it affects their work, their access to government services, their health services.
18: And the Gunnawarra Shire Council is continuing to push for better roads across the municipality following the latest Roads Focus Group meeting. Here's Emma Roberts with further details.
20: The group, made up of residents, councillors and council staff, reviewed progress on council's road maintenance program and considered future investment opportunities. Members also examined results from the 2026 Community Satisfaction Survey, which identified a number of local roads requiring attention. The survey also highlighted concerns about about highways and arterial roads managed by the Victorian government. Council says the feedback will help strengthen its advocacy for improved maintenance funding and upgrades across the municipality's road network. Emma Roberts, Ace Radio.
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18: The Wedderburn Golf Club will be holding its annual four-day golf tournament between Thursday the 23rd of July and Sunday the 26th. The tournament opens with four-ball best ball Stableford competitions on Thursday for the ladies and Friday for the men. Over the weekend, a mixed 27-hole stroke competition will be played on Saturday before the tournament concludes on Sunday with a two-person Ambrose competition. Players will have the chance to win a $1,000 prize through the tournament's hole-in-one competition. More information is available on the Wedderburn Golf Club's Facebook page. That's your local news and sport.
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0: Your four-day forecast for the Mallee. Morning frost, clearing to a mostly sunny day today with light winds. Dropping down to 3 tonight. Tomorrow morning fog and frost, then mostly sunny, 15. Thursday early fog, then mostly sunny, 15. Friday early fog, then partly cloudy and 15. Today across the Mallee, we're expecting a top of 15.
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1: And right now, it's 2 degrees.
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0: Yeah, it's 8:07. This is the Morning Crew with Gabby and Dan. I do apologise for how I sound. Can't help it. Got a bit of a cold at the moment. I'm working my way through it. Could be worse. My entire family's on holidays at the moment, and they're on a cruise, and two of my boys are really struggling with the motion sickness. I can't think of anything worse than being stuck on a ship for a few days. That's why they went without me, because I wasn't that fussed. Cruises have never interested me ever. I don't like the whole idea of them. But
22: are you meant to feel movement on a cruise ship?
0: I don't know. But
22: I have, on a tinny, yeah.
0: I've got a lot of seasickness over the journey, so I'm glad that I'm nowhere near
22: did
0: it.
22: Did they take seasickness tablets?
0: I don't think they did. There is a doctor on board, and somebody said, "Oh, what they do is they give you a shot straight into the buttock."
22: Really?
0: Apparently for nausea on a ship.
22: Oh.
0: So maybe the boys will get that. We'll find out.
22: Oh, like riveting kids. Stuff.
0: Bad luck, kids.
22: Imagine that. Drop your tax. What?
0: Yeah, I know. I feel a bit sick. Take them off. Oh. So I'll let you know how they go.
22: It just seems like a bit of a flaw in the packing not to have taken any anti-nausea when you're going on a ship.
0: Yes.
22: That seems a bit silly.
0: Yep.
22: You'll laugh.
0: Nothing to do with me, mate.
22: I'm here.
0: I've got a bit of man flu and no one to complain to, but I'll take that over being motion sick.
22: That's a terrible holiday.
0: Oh, yeah.
22: How many more sleeps for them?
0: Back on Saturday.
22: Oh, your boys are going to be
0: ready. Yes. Anyway, good shot in the bum should sort it out, apparently. Here's Harry Styles and American Girls. We're talking tech next on The Morning Crew with Gabby and Dan.

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1: When has technology saved the day?
0: Okay.
1: Oh, it's a big call. But I remember a few years ago, I was really excited discovering that on the iPhone calculator, you could delete a number. So back in the day, if I was doing a calculation and I wrote the wrong number, I had to start again.
0: Oh, yes, yes.
1: But then I realized if you just swiped the number, it deleted it.
0: Yeah.
1: I went, why isn't that more well known? I'd had an iPhone for, by that point, I don't know, 12 years or something.
0: Yeah.
1: And I only just learned it.
0: I'm with you.
1: And I've now discovered something about my car that saved me thousands of dollars.
0: What's happened?
1: Well, my car's got a feature.
0: Mm.
1: And if it thinks I'm going to hit something, it beeps at me. And there's a corner that I drive nearly every day and it beeps at me. But it's just the angle of the corner. Whoever designed the road, it's just a bit sharp, I guess.
0: I have the same thing.
1: Yeah.
0: My road veers to the left. And if there's somebody in the right-hand lane looking to turn right, it thinks I'm going to hit it. But I'm like, no, car, it's okay. I'm veering to the left. It's all good.
1: Yeah, so my car beeps at me every day thinking I'm going to make a collision, but touch wood, I have not made a collision.
0: Good.
1: But it did save me on Friday.
0: Right.
1: So I haven't been sleeping well at all, but whatever, beside the point. On Friday, I'm arriving at my house and there's my garage door.
0: A bit tired, perhaps.
1: So I've pressed open for the garage door. But then I've noticed that we've got an electrical cord hanging out because the groomer had been.
0: Okay, yeah.
1: So I was like, oh. When I get out of the car, I'll get that. But as I'm looking at the electrical cord, I kind of haven't stopped driving my car forward.
0: What? You didn't realise that you were still driving.
1: I'm still driving forward. And so my car started beeping at me. And that still didn't make me register to stop.
0: Sometimes the car's a bit boy who cried wolfish.
1: No, it's just a bit tired. And I was looking at the bright electrical cord.
0: Yeah, right.
1: And then my car stopped suddenly and made a noise.
0: It stopped itself.
1: I was like, holy moly, I have just hit the garage door.
0: Mm.
1: But then the garage door continued rising and I went, oh, my car stopped itself.
0: Your car stopped itself.
1: Now, when I purchased this car, no one told me I had a safety feature like that.
0: Yeah, right.
1: I thought all it did was beeped. But in fact, it brakes.
0: Yeah, right, which is good. Nobody wants. I don't recommend trying this, kids. If you're not sure if your car's got this feature, don't go there and test it.
1: No.
0: But it's handy to know that it's there, I suppose.
1: What have I had this car for? 6 years.
0: Really? Has it been that long?
1: Yeah.
0: Wow.
1: 6 years, and this is the first time I discovered I had this feature.
0: Automatic
1: if I was
0: braking.
1: To sell it on mycar.com.au or I would add that feature in.
0: Yeah, right. That's good. And you were distracted by a bright electrical cord, you say?
1: Yes.
0: Yeah, right.
1: Yes.
0: Okay.
1: On Friday, my brain was like the monkey with the cymbals.
0: Yes.
1: Yeah, there wasn't much going on.
0: There's an ad campaign about under 5 hours sleep, you're 4 times more likely to crash or something. So just maybe rest.
1: It was a good, like, 7 days of 5 hours of sleep.
0: Oh,
1: so
0: okay.
1: It had accumulated.
0: Right.
1: Yeah.
0: Okay, because you didn't realise your car hadn't stopped driving, was your quote that you said.
1: Yes.
0: Thank God it was only in your driveway.
1: I know.
0: Yeah.
1: I know. How much is a garage door? Just out of curiosity.
0: I don't know, but it sounds one of those expensive type things, unless it's still under warranty.
1: Can't be as bad as my cousin.
0: Oh, yeah.
1: Who went through the wall in the garage.
0: My granddad.
1: So I think they ended up in a pantry or something.
0: My granddad did the same, came out the other end of the garage.
1: Isn't that terrible?
0: Getting old and just, you hear this happening with older people. They mistook the brake for the accelerator.
1: Yeah.
0: You don't need young people having accidents like that, but my granddad tried to put his foot on the brake to stop the car, and of course the harder he braked, the quicker the car went because he was putting his foot down on the accelerator, so it came out the wall the other side.
1: Yeah.
0: Luckily there was nothing or no one there.
1: But I mean, why didn't Mitsubishi tell me I had this feature? It's a great feature. They told me, have you seen the size of the subwoofer in the boot?
0: That was my next point. The only reason you bought this car is because it had a good sound system.
1: And heated tushy warmers.
0: Exactly. Yeah. So the extra stopping distance or whatever.
1: And a moonroof.
0: Oh, well.
1: Yeah.
0: Yeah. What
1: but
0: a great selling point.
1: It stops on its own.
0: Yeah, right. Yeah. Well, they'll tell you next time. 7:20, Morning Crew with Gabby and Dan. Good old tech saving the day.

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6: Well, now, kids, both sides of the Murray are on school holiday, Gabby, and as always, plenty of activities across the region. 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

0: Morning.
1: Yes, Boone at 7:27. Morning Crow with Gabby Dan this Tuesday. Gabby, a miracle. Moggy has survived 4 hours inside a clothes dryer at its Melbourne home. Some of it's been tumbling in high heat. It is a cat. Beloved, a Persian cat. Minim, is that the name of the cat? Slipped unnoticed into a dryer after its owner left the door ajar for a short period while drying a doona at the Kensington Laundry in June 24. Remarkably, the cat, who is 11 years of age, emerged from the drying ordeal with some minor injuries by comparison to, I guess, what it could have been. So, yes, this cat...
0: The cat was in the dryer for 4 hours.

0: and round and round, only to live to not tell the tale because it's a cat at the end of the day.
1: Talk about nine lives.
0: But a miracle moggy, that is incredible. It did require a bit of treatment from the vet, of course. But overall, I mean, listen, the cat's got one of those faces that doesn't look impressed by the whole ordeal.
1: Yeah, some cats always look mad.
0: Rightly so. Could you imagine that poor thing stuck in the dryer for 4 hours?
1: Also, as the owner, you'd feel awful.
0: Oh, my God. Can you imagine? I nearly had a very similar incident with my kitten, Jerome. Who is coming up to, well, he's 5 months old now, Jerome, and he's still a kitten, he's still playful, cute, cuddly, but also will attack you at some point for no reason as well.
1: Mm.
0: But he nearly had a run in the dishwasher.
1: Why?
0: He just got in there. Like, so, of course, you put the dishwasher.
1: So it was a jar.
0: When you're loading the dishwasher, you put the opening door down, right down, and pull out different trays and stuff.
1: And he climbed in.
0: He climbed in for a look. It's lucky that I glanced in and went, there's a cat there. There's two eyes staring back at me.
1: What the hell?
0: I'm like, what are you doing? My kid out.
1: Oh, my dog can't fit anywhere.
0: Yeah, true. Yeah,
1: I'm never going to accidentally put him somewhere he doesn't belong.
0: Yeah, true.
1: He's too big.
0: He's a large, large boy.
1: He's very, you can't play hide and seek with him. It's like, you're just there.
0: Gabby's dog is the size of a small pony.
1: Yeah, he's about 50 kilos. Like, he's a big boy.
0: Yeah.
1: He's not going to fit in any dryers.
0: No.
1: Wow. I can't believe that cat survived.
0: That's an incredible story.
1: You would feel horrific.
0: Oh, yeah.
1: But pets get where they shouldn't belong anyway.
0: 1-300-799-3 if your pet went somewhere it shouldn't have been. My dog's funny. My dog's not as big as yours, but he's still over 30 kilos, buddy. Yeah. And, you know, he just forgets that he's a dog. I think he sees the kittens like, oh, that kitten's got on the bed and looks small and snuggly. I'll do the same thing. They won't even notice me. And he tries to sneak onto the bed and it's like, mate, you're a 35-kilo dog. We can see you, mate. He tries to pretend that we can't.
1: My eldest brother was down to his last few dollars.
0: Right.
1: So he and his now wife, but this is years ago, bought some piglets, whatever. Anyway.
0: Sorry. What? piglets?
1: Yeah, but he was a farmer and stuff. So he went and bought some piglets with his last few dollars. This is something, the story was like this. And
0: this is how Jack and the Beanstalk
1: And they're
0: started.
1: Somewhere in regional New South Wales, and they've got the piglets, and it's been a bit of an ordeal, and the piglets are in the ute, and they're like, my God, we are so hungry. We're going to have to get some Thai. And as they're sitting down to eat some Thai, because it's been a long day and they've still got a long drive, they're starting to eat and they're like, was that a piglet?
0: Oh, it got out. The piglet just went down and went for a stroll.
1: So then they had to end up ditching their Thai food to chase the piglets.
0: Surely they should have been secure before they stopped for eating Thai.
1: I don't know. It's the blind leading the blind.
0: Right,
1: you've never met my eldest brother, but he's different to me.
0: Yeah,
1: and it was like, oh, do we eat the Thai or do we chase our last $500? Or we better chase the piglets because that's all we've got. And they got the piglets.
0: If I was down my last few dollars, I wouldn't go, piglet. That's okay. Anyway, everyone's different, but all's well that ends well.
1: Could you imagine, thank God, and my Patsy, was that a pig?
0: Yeah. Very good. 1-300-799-31 if your animal got somewhere it shouldn't. But yes, the moggy, the miracle moggy, 4 hours in a dryer.
1: Oh, my God.
0: Poor thing.
1: Why would you lay on a wet doona, you silly cat?
0: Yeah. Probably regrets it now. This is Billie Eilish and Bad Guys, 7:31, Morning Crew with Gabby and Dan.

0: Billie Eilish and Bad Guy, 7:34 Morning Crew with Gabby and Dan. Gabby telling us before about her brother who spent his last bit of money on piglets, went to the market, came back with a few piglets. How many in total?
1: I'm not sure how many he got. There was a couple of them.
0: Yeah.
1: And then he went to a Thai restaurant to eat.
0: Whilst the piglets were in the back of the car.
1: Yeah. And then quickly saw that there was a piglet running down the street.
0: It was an escapee.
1: It was somewhere in regional New South Wales. So him and his now wife were like, oh my God, that's our last few dollars.
0: Yeah, right.
1: Do we eat or do we get the piglet? Ah, I've got to get the piglet.
0: Yes.
1: But they were cute. I ended up feeding them.
0: Did you?
1: Yeah, and then I ate them. One became Christmas leg ham.
0: Oh.
1: Mm.
0: Did you feel guilty because you, I don't know.
1: It wasn't my pet.
0: Yeah, but did it have a name?
1: It did, and I can't remember.
0: I don't know. I think if it's got a name, then I think you need it.
1: I think my brother called it the submissive female. But
0: the submissive female.
1: But, yeah, no, they were friendly. Yep. But when you feed them, like my brother said, I couldn't wear, like, sandals. I had to wear clothes and shoes.
0: Cause
1: they Well, they eat your toes.
0: They eat your toes, do they?
1: Yeah.
0: Really?
1: They'll eat human.
0: Will they?
1: Well, they don't hunt humans.
0: Right. But if they're there.
1: Yeah.
0: If they're there for the taking.
1: Yeah.
0: Right.
1: Have you not seen the movie Snatch?
0: No, obviously not.
1: Oh, feed them to the pigs.
0: Okay.
1: Really?
0: I'll keep that in mind. No,
1: yeah.
0: I'm not a farm boy, if you can't tell.
1: Yeah, they're not hunters.
0: Yeah, right.
1: But they're opportunistic.
0: A bit like myself, actually. 24 to 8. Morning Crew with Gabby and Dan.
2: Ace Butchers T-Bone Tuesday. For a tender T-Bone at a juicy price, it has to be Ace Butchers T-Bone Tuesday for the meat you can eat.
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10: Good morning, Sam College with your local news updates. The latest Rabobank Farmer Confidence Survey identified fertiliser and fuel costs as the leading concerns for growers this season. According to Barham Farmer and agronomist Scott Berger, the survey results align with the experiences of growers across the local district.
11: 100%. Like, diesel got to, I reckon, $3.50 or something delivered on farm. It was all sort of all over the place. You had $3.50, then get down to $3 and go back up. And you know, urea was up, well, nearly $1,600. And now I think it's back down to, you know, in the high 8s or 9s or something like that. So, yeah, look, it is. It's because, you know, urea's, you can't grow good crops without putting plenty of urea on, especially irrigated ones, all those big crops, you know, some 6 or 7 tonnes. So I think it's a huge concern.
10: And the Swan Hill Rural City Council is advising motorists of temporary changes to access at the United Service Station as works continue on the Carini Street upgrade. Drivers are urged to obey traffic signs and remain alert when entering or leaving the sites. Meanwhile, as the school holidays season an increase in e-scooter activity on the roads. Transport Victoria and the Swan Hill Police are reminding riders to follow the rules and keep themselves, pedestrians and other road users safe. E-scooters can travel at a maximum of 20 kilometres an hour and are permitted on shared and bicycle paths, but are not permitted on footpaths or roads with speed limits above 60 kilometres an hour. Devices capable of travelling faster than 25 kilometres an hour are illegal.
9: Keep replacing it, no good. Buy it once and do good at Do Good Industrial Supplies, Chapman Street, Swan Hill. 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
10: Central Murray's interleague season came to an end on Sunday with four junior football matches played at the Swan Hill Rec Reserve and Allen Garden Oval. The under-15 girls opened the day's play against Sunraysia, producing a strong performance to record a narrow two-point win. Both the under-15 boys teams then took to the field, with the Division 1 side suffering a 71-point defeat to Sunraysia. Meanwhile, the Division 2 team enjoyed a dominant 71-point victory over Heathcote's. The final fixture featured the under-18 boys, who battled Heathcote in a closely contested match before Central Murray emerged four-point winners to wrap up the representative season. That's your local news and sports.
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0: Your four-day forecast for the Mallee. Morning frost clearing to a mostly sunny day today with light winds. Dropping down to 3 tonight. Tomorrow morning fog and frost, then mostly sunny, 15. Thursday early fog, then mostly sunny, 15. Friday early fog, then partly cloudy and 15. Today across the Mallee, we're expecting a top of 15.
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12: And right now, it's 2 degrees.
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0: Yesterday, our man, bit of player Paddy, had a sterling effort. Got 8 from 10. Not quite good enough, though. If you'd like to go a couple better and win $1,000, your chance is coming up in about 10 minutes here on The Morning Crew with Gabby and Dan. Right now, Gabby's got all the trending news we need to know today.
3: Well, Arnott's has introduced a new shapes flavour.
0: Right.
3: And you keep saying, why can't we have anything new? We're up to sequels of things trilogies or whatnot.
0: Yeah.
3: And this is just the same.
0: Remakes.
3: So it's a very Aussie mashup.
0: Right.
3: It's a mix between, or a blend between, the barbecue and pizza shapes all into one.
0: So the purple ones and the green ones all together?
3: Yes.
0: Yeah, right.
3: So you've got barbecue and pizza on a single bicky. It is shaped like a pizza shape.
0: Right.
3: But it's a mix of both flavours. The reviews coming in, you're getting a lot more barbecue than pizza flavour.
0: Barbecuing is overpowering, is it?
3: Yes.
0: Yeah, right.
3: It was a bit of an April Fool's joke that's come full circle.
0: Yeah, right.
3: And that's happened a few times now
0: as
3: well. So it is called the Bizza. But I think it's a missed opportunity.
0: Pizza.
3: It should have been the Bazza.
0: Make it more Australian.
3: Make it more Australian.
0: A lot of these April Fool's jokes, I honestly think they're putting ideas out there and then be like, nah, just kidding. But if they go well, they go, actually, we might do that.
3: Yeah, we might do
0: it. Anyway, as far as I'm concerned, chicken crimpy is still the best shape flavour.
3: Oh, I'm a barbecue lady.
0: Oh, nah, chicken crimpy all the way.
3: Hey, people obsessed with the movie Obsession. So the indie psychological horror film was produced on a shoestring budget.
0: Right.
3: $750,000. It has now surpassed over $400 million in the box office.
0: Yikes.
3: So that's a return on investment of 537 times.
0: Oh.
3: We were talking about this movie the other week. It's not a jump scare type movie.
0: Yeah.
3: And I think that's why a lot of people are really loving it. It's more deep, tense, psychological dread.
0: Yeah,
3: basically
0: right.
3: Making a wish that someone will fall in love with you.
0: Yeah.
3: And then that love becomes violent, blood-soaked, really intense as well. But a cult following as well. I haven't seen it. I believe it is still in cinemas. And it's been there for about 8 weeks, but it will be on streaming services very soon.
0: Deep, tense, psychological dread on a shoestring budget. Sounds like The Morning Crew with Gabby and Dan to me.
3: I don't have a third.
0: More trending news online, themorningcrew.com.au. 7:48, Morning Crew, Gabby and Dan.
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0: Today's the day, the official opening of the Kahuna Airport redevelopments. Gabby, it's finally here. So those who've RSVP'd will be able to check out the new airport landing area upgrades from 10 o'clock this morning. But if you're planning on attending, please note due to last week's rain, they do ask if you could possibly leave the car at home.
3: Shuttle buses will leave the Kahuna Gateway car park from 9:15am and then another bus will greet you at the entrance to take you into the terminal. Apart from that, put on your pilot's hat and get ready for the redevelopment celebrations.
0: Gabby, you're flying out of Kahuna Airport, yeah. Morning Crew. Mix it in.

0: Flip's got working smoke alarms. That is G Flip and Bed on Fire at 5 to 8. This is the Morning Crew with Gabby and Dan. Latest in national and local news updates coming your way. And a tick on the other side, we would love to give you, yes, you, $1,000 here on the Morning Crew with Gabby and Dan. But we don't just give it to you. You've got to earn it with our 10 correct answers in 60 seconds. Mad Minutes on the way.
1: Well, good time to have an extra $1,000. School holidays.
0: Oh, yes.
1: Spenny time of the year for many. Or maybe you want to go on a holiday and thaw out a little bit. It is time to call 1-300-799-31. 10 questions, 60 seconds. Get all 10 correct. That $1,000 is all yours. We've had eight three times in a row.
0: Wow, 1-300-799-31. We're getting close. That means it could go off today. Maybe to you. Give us a call now if you want to win.
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14: 7 degrees in Melbourne. Partly cloudy atop today at 13. It's 8 o'clock. Good morning. I'm David Armstrong. A major police operation's unfolding on the Balti Bridge where a graffiti vandal has climbed to the top of a pylon and is now stranded. Around 3 this morning, the man was spotted painting Pam the Bird near the top of the eastern pylon. Police now negotiating with that man. One lane inbound is closed to traffic and he has just taken social media asking for a blanket as it's kind of cold. Epping footballer and teacher Nathan Fitzgerald has died after suffering massive head injuries in a game on the weekend. Mernda Central College has posted an emotional tribute overnight, acknowledging his warmth, energy and kindness. Epping Football Club also posting a statement to social media. Rest in peace and love, Fitzy. 34, forever, Fitzy. The arson squad's investigating a suspicious fire. It's broken out in front of a shop on High Street, Cure, around 5:30. Firefighters brought that small blaze quickly under control. No one was inside the apartment above the shop at the time. One person safely evacuated from a neighbouring building. The AFL is formally reviewing Nicky Winmar's status in the Australian Football Hall of Fame after he was found guilty of assaulting a woman. The statue of the former St Kilda great was taken down in Perth on Saturday. WA Premier Roger Cook says he will now consult with the community about what could potentially take its place.
15: I'm happy to reflect on those options and opportunities. We will continue to have the conversation with the community about how we continue to immortalise those that make us so proud, either as football legends or in the case of Mr. Winmar when he made that gesture, standing up for their community.
14: A crossbench MP isn't letting the Prime Minister off the hook, urging all political leaders to think twice before engaging with social media personalities. Anthony Albanese has been forced to apologise. He faces a widening controversy around his comments about Kylie Minogue and women in general during an appearance on a podcast. Teal MP Monique Ryan says Australians expect much, much better.
16: Embarrassing, really cringy sort of engagement with social media commentators doesn't reflect well on the Prime Minister. It doesn't reflect well on our administration, and would really like to see better from leaders on both sides in the future.
14: 450 former police officers have now applied to become reservists as part of an initiative to free up desk-bound police to get them back out on the front line. Training begins later this month before squads are rolled out to police stations across the state. Prince Harry has arrived in the UK, but he's been told he can't stay at Buckingham Palace. Royal editor Russell Meyer says there's been a miscommunication.
17: First of all, we heard from Harry's spokesman saying that he was due in the UK today and he would be taking up that offer of residence in Buckingham Palace. And just minutes later, we had a statement from Buckingham Palace saying, no, that wasn't the case. He had not got back in touch with them in time.
14: Finance. Wall Street's up 155 points. The dollar, 69.57 US.
12: 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Nia Road.
14: A shattered Alex de Minaur has described his loss at Wimbledon as one of the most hurtful of his career. The Aussie knocked out in the fourth round by French Open runner-up Flavio Cobolli. He admits it's left him again questioning his dreams and what he'll be able to achieve.
18: To fall short constantly, it's you start doubting yourself. You start doubting whether you're going to be able to break through and kind of take it to the next step.
14: AFL Umpire Association says it is disappointed that Braden Maynard and Tuukka Miller escaped with fines for making contact with an umpire. That's the latest news and sport.
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20: Good morning, Sam College with your local news updates. Feedback from residents is helping guide Gunnawarra Shire Council's approach to road maintenance, with the roads focus group recently meeting. With more details, here's Emma Roberts.
21: The group, made up of residents, councillors and council staff, reviewed progress on council's road maintenance program and considered future investment opportunities. Members also examined results from the 2026 Community Satisfaction Survey, which identified a number of local roads requiring attention. The survey also highlighted concerns about highways and arterial roads managed by the Victorian government. Council says the feedback will help strengthen its advocacy for improved maintenance funding and upgrades across the municipality's road network. Emma Roberts, Ace Radio.
20: And telecommunications providers are now required to make mobile coverage maps publicly available and record network outages on a central register under new industry standards that have come into force. The measures are designed to increase transparency and accountability across the sector, with the communications regulator set to monitor compliance. Australian Communications Consumer Australia Network Chief Executive Carol Bennett says the changes will particularly benefit regional communities, including here in the Mallee.
22: Well, consumers
0: can finally compare like for like before they sign up or switch plans. So they can now see whether the coverage they can expect is good, moderate, basic, or no coverage. So it's very plain English based on what a customer can actually expect to receive in coverage. And it's really important for people because it affects their work, their access to government services, their health services.
1: Jumping, climbing, laughing, learning. Every day's an adventure at Young Adventurers. Yana and Chapman Street, Swan Hill. 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
20: Golfers are set for 4 days of competition when the Wedderburn Golf Club hosts its annual tournament from Thursday the 23rd of July through to Sunday the 26th of July. The event opens on Thursday with a four-ball best ball Stapleford competition for women before the men's equivalent is played on Friday. The play continues across the weekend with Saturday featuring a mixed 27-hole stroke event with the tournament concluding on Sunday with a two-person Ambrose competition. Players will also have the chance to take part in a $1,000 hole-in-one competition. Registration details and further information is available via the Wedderburn Golf Club's Facebook page. That's your local news and sports.
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22: Your four-day forecast for the Valley. Morning frost, clearing to a mostly sunny day today with light winds. Dropping down to 3 tonight. Tomorrow morning fog and frost, then mostly sunny, 15. Thursday early fog, then mostly sunny, 15. Friday early fog, then partly cloudy and 15. Today across the Mallee, we're expecting a top of 15.
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23: And right now, it's 2 degrees.
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2: 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Pandora makes your special someone shine. Good luck.
3: What did you say before the news, Gabby? 3 8s in a row we've had on Mad Minute. Is that right?
4: Exactly right.
3: All right. Or maybe Brad can get a couple better today. Morning, Brad.
5: How you going?
3: Good, mate. Good. Have school holidays affected your life in any way?
5: Yeah, got a young fella at home, but pretty good.
3: Okay, going all right. Have you had to drag him to work yet? Because we've had a few kids here at the office over the past week or so.
5: Sorry, mate. Cut out.
3: That's right. You haven't had to drag him to work or anything?
5: Nah, not yet.
3: Beautiful. All right, well, 10 questions, 60 seconds. Maybe treat him in these school holidays. Maybe put in the bank for next school holidays. Brad, what are you spending $1,000 on if you win, mate?
5: Probably just going to the holiday fund or something.
3: Good stuff, good stuff. All right, Gab, you ask him, you answer him. Brad, let's play Gabby and Dan's Bandit and kick things off with a bonus question and answer.
4: Good luck, Brad. Hopefully your phone doesn't cut out as we're playing the game. Kicking off with a bonus question and answer. In what country was the Caesar salad invented?
5: Mexico.
4: What colour is the bow on Snow White's head?
5: Red.
4: What variety of flower is most associated with Valentine's Day?
5: Hello?
4: Name an occupation starting with the letter L.
5: Labourer.
4: What type of creature creates a fibre called gossamer?
5: Spider.
4: What do Australians call the footwear known as jandals in New Zealand?
5: Can I repeat that one, sorry?
4: What do Australians call the footwear known as jandals in New Zealand? Pass.
5: Tongue. Sandals. Yep. Pass.
4: Paris, Prince and Bee Gee are the children of which celebrity?
5: Tom Cruise.
4: How many days are there in 2 years that aren't leap years?
5: 364.
4: Sorry.
3: Oh, there we go.
4: You're on fire and then you flopped.
3: Yeah, you're going well.
5: Yeah.
3: Jeez, you're getting well early, Brad. What'd you get? The first six, right, I think? And then we doubled. Paris, Prince and BG are the children of Michael Jackson. How many days are there in 2 years that aren't leap years? We're talking 730, not 3 years.
5: Right.
3: Yeah, time for
4: you did so well.
3: And we didn't get to two questions. We only get through eight.
4: Yes.
3: Yeah, right. I'm so sorry, Brad, and helper in the background. We can't give you $1,000 today, mate, but try again another time, all right?
5: Hey, bloody
3: oath.
5: Cheers for that.
3: Good on you, Brad. There's Brad having a go.
4: That's our fourth 8 in a row.
3: No. We didn't get through.
4: We only got
3: 6 out of 8.
4: Yeah.
3: We didn't get to the other two questions.
4: Oh, duh.
3: Yeah.
4: Yeah. So.
3: You and Brad doing similar sort of maths over there. Anyway.
4: Yeah.
3: We will play Mad Minute again tomorrow. Hopefully get through the full 10 questions with you. If you'd like a one-step head start, catch that bonus question and answer just before 3 this afternoon. It is the Morning Crew with Gabby and Dan, the home of the Mad Minute.

0: Great song. Great song. Nancy Sinatra, daughter of. Anyway, Gabby, yes, over the weekend, this is bizarre and not really worth talking about for most people, but for me, it's a big accomplishment. I went out and bought myself a pair of boots.
1: Oh, like RMs, like
0: something
1: where we chinos.
0: No, I'm talking about like tradie boots, you know, those
1: sort
0: of. Steel cap, sort of khaki coloured boots.
1: Why would you do that?
0: Why? Because on the weekend...
1: You don't do any manual labour.
0: Exactly, I don't. And that's why these boots aren't just made for walking, I suppose. So the boots that I purchased, simply for wearing to football games when I have to walk on wet grass. I nearly axed myself a couple of times on Saturday. I'm the team manager of my son's team. He wasn't even playing on the weekend, he's away, but I still team managed. And I nearly fell over multiple times because the ground, especially around the boundary line, very slippery. And the shoes that I have, I don't really have many shoes. I've got like a pair of runners, a pair of nicey shoes, thongs, and not much else. So I thought I needed a strong, sturdy pair of boots so I don't fall on my backside and embarrass myself in front of a large crowd of people.
1: I don't know how grippy work boots are. I imagine quite. I used to have a pair.
0: You used to have a pair?
1: Yeah.
0: Right.
1: When we were landscaping our backyard, and then I used to wear them camping.
0: Okay, yeah, it works.
1: It made more sense than wearing my nice boots camping.
0: Well, that's what these are for. They're just for outside walking on wet grass, essentially. But while I was at the shops, I can't buy anything without my wife's permission, apparently, so I texted her.
1: Yeah.
0: I texted her, so I'm thinking about getting a pair of these boots. It was sort of like, I'm going to spend $100 on myself here. Is that okay, essentially?
1: Yeah. Oh, I'm glad you asked. My husband doesn't.
0: Yeah.
1: We now own a projector. Go on.
0: We have five kids, so I have to double one thing's past it. And she replied, "Ooh, I love a tradie boot." And I said, "It's only for navigating muddy footy grounds." And her comment back was as follows, "Very sexy, very tough, yes, daddy."
1: Okay, so, right. Tradie boots are hot.
0: Tradie boots are hot, apparently, and I've never owned a pair until now. And
1: my wife's
0: right into them. I didn't realise.
1: Well, yeah, they're masculine, they're rugged.
0: Right.
1: I actually think they have a really nice proportion to them. Because they are so big and chunky, I think that they shape and naturally make men look like they've got better calves and better thighs.
0: Really?
1: Yeah. But my husband's in tradie boots every day.
0: Yeah, right.
1: I don't go to him, "Ooh, daddy." I'm just like, "Welcome home."
0: Yeah, right. Yeah. Well, this is a big step for me. So the words "very tough" and "very sexy" don't usually go in the same sentence when discussing
1: I think it also alludes that you're like capable and handy and laid back.
0: None of those things.
1: I know.
0: Yeah,
1: worried now at like 3:30 knock off when a lot of tradies knock off?
0: Yeah, my wife's
1: your wife's just driving around.
0: Driving
1: town,
0: around checking out people's footwear.
1: Boots.
0: Oh, look at those boots. Yeah, right.
1: Isn't it funny? Little things that turn people on.
0: I've never looked at anyone's footwear as like in that regard. You know what I mean? Like,
1: right. You know,
0: some people, I know there are blokes who like stilettos and that kind of thing, but no.
1: Stilettos shape a leg really nicely as well.
0: Not for me.
1: A feminine way. And then I think like the tradie boot is like the male version of that.
0: Okay.
1: Yeah.
0: All right.
1: I wonder what she thinks of my clogs. I'm wearing clogs today.
0: I just wonder if I have to keep the tradie boots on. Anyway, 22 past 8.
1: You might be a no shoe household, except.
0: More to agree with Gabby and Dan.
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0: Clayworks Thursday, Games Day Friday, Monday jewellery making, and next Thursday it's movie day, of course. The kids have never been busier than these school holidays. The Balwannald Shire Library also roaring into gear with 2 weeks' worth of activities for the kids.
1: So check in with what the kids want to do. Book their spot. Sessions run from 10 a.m. till midday, then back to more school holiday fun. And you can keep up to date and get more information by following the Balwannald Shire Library on Facebook.
0: Absolutely. Busy week as both saints are on school holidays now. Morning Crew with Gabby and Dan. Mallee's Big CFM is time.

0: Taylor Swift at 8:30. This is the Morning Crew with Gabby and Dan on this Tuesday, also known as World Chocolate Day. We celebrated with Music Monday yesterday. I celebrated a bit of chocky last night myself. Why do we celebrate World Chocolate Day on July the 7th, Gab?
1: The introduction of chocolate into Europe in 1550.
0: 1550.
1: Yeah. So like the Mayans, for example, had been consuming cacao in the Americas for thousands of years, but it wasn't until the Spanish then brought it back to Europe in about 1550. So that's why today is World Chocolate Day.
0: What did they eat?
1: What did they snack
0: on before that? I guess they didn't know what they were missing out on.
1: No, they didn't.
0: Yeah, right.
1: It was like pineapples were a sign of like wealth, like in England and stuff.
0: Yeah, right.
1: Because you had to get it from like the Caribbean. And so if you were someone in London who had a pineapple.
0: Wow.
1: Yes. It was amazing. So it was a status symbol.
0: Now it's the sign of swingers, I believe.
1: Is it?
0: I think so. Is the upside down pineapple?
1: Yeah.
0: What if it just rolls over?
1: Your shopping cart.
0: You've got to be careful how you put it in, I guess.
1: Yeah, careful with pineapples.
0: Given the wrong idea out. Anyway, it is World Chocolate Day. I was at the supermarket yesterday. I wasn't going to partake, but then they had one of those right at the front of the store
1: deals, like two for
0: whatever. And I'm like, oh, fine, I'll get a crunchy then.
1: What?
0: So I got a crunchy.
1: Well, it's barely chocolate.
0: It's delicious, though. Although last night's wasn't good because I've got a bit of a cold, as you might be able to hear. And, nothing's tasting right at the minute. It just didn't taste like a normal good crunchy to me yesterday.
1: Oh, right. Mm. I never liked the crunchy or the violet crumble.
0: Really?
1: No, I like the texture both of it, not great.
0: I like both of them. I like the honeycomb.
1: What is your favourite? Back in the day, we had a vending machine here at work.
0: Yes.
1: And there was chocolate bars in there.
0: There was.
1: And it wasn't outside the realm that it was your breakfast.
0: That's true.
1: You loved a Snickers.
0: I still love a Snickers.
1: 6 a.m.
0: So Snickers are right up there.
1: Yeah.
0: Snickers, crunchy, Boost, underrated.
1: Oh,
0: the Boost
1: right.
0: bar's
1: Boost.
0: Pretty good. Yeah, any of those. I'll take any of those
1: Mars
0: bars on occasion. Yeah, I like a lot of chocolate. I do. What's your go-to chocolate?
1: I like lint balls. They take me back to Christmas.
0: Yeah, okay.
1: That reminds me of, like, growing up. I also like licorice bullets.
0: 1-300-799-31 was your go-to chocky. My dad's favourite was the Bounty Bar.
1: Yes.
0: And I think he's the only person I've ever met who had the Bounty listed as their favourite, I reckon.
1: It's up there for me.
0: Really?
1: But not my favourite, but it's definitely up there.
0: One of my kids likes Turkish Delights, which has really worked out well for all of us because I hate them. So at the end of like a box of favourites, you know, there's four Turkish Delights left. He's like, you beauty, I'll have them. And I'm like, thank God they're gone.
1: There you go.
0: Yeah.
1: It's a very personal thing. But I can't believe that we've kind of been celebrating this since 1550. Not quite.
0: It's a fair hike. Going to be a big one in 24 years. We celebrate its 500th anniversary of World Chocolate Day. 1-300-799-31. Give us a call. What is your go-to chocky? What do you like? What do you prefer? And come into bat for me for the crunchy as well, because I like the crunchy or the violet crumble.
1: I remember my mum being like, oh, I'm a bit of a snob with chocolate. I only like very fancy chocolate. And I was like, yeah, whatever. One day I was with her and she's like, can you buy me a bag of Clinkers? I was like, that's not snobby. Yeah, they're nasty. And she's like, that's what I want.
0: Yeah, right.
1: Yeah,
0: my mum likes scorched almonds. Is that what they were called? Yeah, the chocolate almond ones.
1: Oh, just almonds with the chocolate.
0: Yeah. They were my mum's go-to. Unfortunately, her teeth don't support the almonds anymore.
1: No, I'm afraid. I've

0: Broken a molar.
1: Yeah, yeah. Anyway, I had to give them up. 1-300-799-31.
0: She still have real teeth.
1: Mum, yeah.
0: Wow.
1: Yeah. Good. Not all of them, without adding her. But most of them.
0: Oh, that's really good. Yeah. That's impressive.
1: 82. Anyway, 1-300-799-31. Give us a call. What's your go-to, Chockey, on this World Chocolate Day at 26 to 9? Morning Crew with Gabby and Dan. Local news coming up next.
2: These school holidays. Got a birthday, baby shower, engagement, wedding, work party, or just an excuse to celebrate? Then get excited. Because all party things and higher Swan Hill is officially opening this Friday. 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
8: Good morning, Sam College with your local news update. Negotiations have restarted between the Australian Education Union and the Allan Labor government on a new Victorian government schools agreement for teachers, education support employees and school leaders working in Victoria's public schools. Daniel Brewer reports.
9: The union is calling on the Victorian government to improve its pay and conditions offered to public school staff. Victorian Brands President Justin Mullaly says the state's public schools remain the lowest funded in the country, claiming planned funding cuts of $2.4 billion through to 2031 will impact students and increase workloads. He says the government's latest offer failed to address members' concerns, with Mallee teachers backing further industrial action if needed. Daniel Brewer, Ace Radio.
8: And while rising diesel and urea costs created uncertainty at the start of the growing season, recent rainfall has provided a much welcome boost for local producers. Barron farmer and agronomist Scott Berger says paddocks across much of the region are looking green and healthy, with the favourable conditions improving confidence as the season progresses.
10: 100%. The input costs are terrible. The good thing is, at least the crops, you know, in our area at least, and I'm down at Port Ferry at the moment, and through Charlton and stuff, like there's just water everywhere down there, and especially get down Dunkeld and stuff, it's like a winter like it was when I was down here 40 years ago growing up. Like, it's just water. The paddocks are actually getting wet. The swamps are starting to fill up. So I just hope it keeps on going and we can actually get a really good spring.
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8: The 2026 Central Murray Interleague season concluded over the weekend with junior football representative matches held at the Swan Hill Rec Reserve and Allen Garden Oval. Central Murray's under-15 girls started Sunday's action on on the winning note, edging out Sunraysia by 2 points in a closely fought contest. The under-15 boys 1 team was defeated by Sunraysia by 71 points, while the under-15 boys 2 side produced an impressive 71-point victory over Heathcote. In the final match of the carnival, the under-18 boys took on Heathcote in a competitive contest. Central Murray held on to claim a 4-point win, ending the interleague campaign with another victory. That's your local news and sport.
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1: Your 4-day forecast for the Mallee: morning frost, clearing to a mostly sunny day today with light winds, dropping down to 3 tonight. Tomorrow morning fog and frost, then mostly sunny, 15. Thursday early fog, then mostly sunny, 15. Friday early fog, then partly cloudy and 15. Today across the Mallee, we're expecting a top of 15.
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1: And right now, it's 3 degrees.
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0: Shaboozy and good news at 8:43 morning crew with Gabby and Dan. Good news is it's World Chocolate Day, so today's a good excuse to have some potentially later on tonight.
1: Calories don't count until midnight.
0: Ah, that's fair. Chocolate, 1300 729 31, what you go to. There's so many more I could think of. I love my Kit Kats as well. I really love getting a block of Kit Kat because some reason on the block, not just the four-fingered thing, the full block which comes with 11 fingers, the chocolate is thicker.
1: Yeah, I like that. That's interesting. World Chocolate Day, it is commemorating the introduction of chocolate into Europe back in 1550.
0: Yeah, right.
1: If you have a choice, white, milk or dark?
0: Milk. Milk, white, dark in that order.
1: Oh.
0: Yeah, I prefer my white to my dark in terms of chocolate.
1: If it's a muffin and it's raspberry and white chocolate, well, that's my favourite combination, otherwise dark.
0: Don't some people not even consider white chocolate to truly be chocolate?
1: Yeah, it's to do with the fact it doesn't have any cacao in it, which is what gives chocolate, like, the darkness and the flavour.
0: Yeah, right.
1: But it's got a derivative, like cacao oil or something like that. Okay. I don't know. Yeah.
0: Got a message coming through.
1: Depends if you're a purist, darling.
0: Right. Well, maybe I am after all. Dean's messaged. Bar, double-dipped cherry ripe, block, old Jamaican rum and raisin. And he goes on to say, dark chocolate rocks and has proven to be good for you as well, has been proven.
1: So I didn't understand virtually a word of what just happened.
0: I'll go again. So his favourite bar is double-dipped cherry ripe.
1: Didn't know that was a thing.
0: Block is old Jamaican rum and raisin.
1: Yeah, right.
0: And dark chocolate, he says, it's rocks and it's been proven to be good for you too.
1: There you go, right. Mm. Okay, I didn't know you could get a double-dipped cherry ripe. It's the only thing that you can double-dip.
0: I like cherry churros are okay, I suppose. Not my go-to, but yeah, they're not too bad. 1300 729 31. Fridge or pantry, what do you think?
1: Pantry.
0: I'm a pantry guy too.
1: Keeps it softer.
0: I grew up with it in the fridge, and then my eyes were opened when I moved out from home and put it in the pantry. It just melts in your mouth better.
1: It lacks flavour if it's in the fridge.
0: Yeah, true.
1: Yeah, it doesn't have as much flavour.
0: I agree. Mm. Gary's there. Gary, give us a call, mate. Oh, he already has. Tell us, mate, what's your go-to chocolate, mate?
2: Mate.
0: Polly waffles.
1: Aren't they discontinued? Or are they back again?
2: Yes, I'm still depressed.
1: It's been
0: when
1: a while.
0: When were they discontinued, Gary? Because I don't feel like I've ever had one.
2: They've been discontinued for about 9 years.
1: A bit longer, 2009, according to Google.
0: Right.
1: They are back, but they're back as Polly Waffle Bites.
2: And they are terrible.
1: I was about to say, I remember people saying that the ratio was all off. Is it marshmallow in it?
2: Yeah. I used to take the marshmallow and then put peanut butter in there, and it was fantastic.
1: Hey.
0: Oh, well, there you go. Enhancing something already very good. Good on you, Gary. Thank you very much for the call. I'll tell you something I also like, speaking of chocolate, which I should have mentioned before. I love Maltesers.
1: As a kid, I loved Curly Whirlies.
0: Oh, yeah.
1: Are they still around?
0: Curly Whirlies. Is that the one that gets stuck to your tooth?
1: Yes.
0: I like them, but you're also picking them out of your teeth for about an hour after you have them.
1: Yeah, but worth it. Same with Fantails. Discontinued. Love them.
0: Oh, yeah. I can feel the gooiness on my teeth.
1: Yeah.
0: Yeah, my memories.
1: I lost a tooth with a Fantail.
0: Did you really?
1: It was wobbly.
0: Okay.
1: And it was Halloween.
0: And it wasn't an adult tooth, a grown-up tooth.
1: No.
0: That's all right, then. That's okay.
1: It was a tooth fairy tooth.
0: 1300 729 31. What's your favourite chockey? What's your go-to chockey on this World Chocolate Day? And anyone disagree with keep it in the pantry? Surely not. Unless you're my mum. 1300 729 31. Happy World Chocolate Day. Good excuse to have some today. 13 to 9. Morning crew with Gabby and Dan.
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0: Have you solved the mystery of missing siblings Thomas, Emily and Peter Hollowbrook yet? Last seen entering Blackthorn Manor. And you can too. It's awakened again at the Swan Hill Town Hall and it's up to you to find the clues, solve the mystery before you succumb to the same fate.
1: Sessions run from 10 a.m. till 10 p.m. until this Saturday. 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Sarah and Chloe said it's very spooky.
0: Hey, killing people. 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

0: 8:54, we are talking chocolate today. World Chocolate Day's on. Please indulge. You have our permission. 1-300-799-931. I remember a few years ago, Caramilk made a return. And
1: people lost their minds.
0: And yes. I had a bit, and I went, I don't know.
1: Bit sweet?
0: It was all right, but I wouldn't have lost my mind for it like a lot of people did, the return of Caramilk.
1: So that was a return? Mm. It wasn't just a new blend?
0: No, it was an old one that came back, I think, yeah. Mm. There's so many different Cadbury variations. I used to love marble chocolate as well, which is hard to find.
1: I like Top Deck as
0: Top Deck is good.
1: Is that still exist?
0: Yeah, I believe so. 1-300-799-931. We spoke before about you keep it in the fridge or the pantry, where Dean's just gone nuts with this. He says, freezer, you don't end up with chocolate on your fingers.
1: How long are you holding the piece of chocolate for?
0: Are you confusing chocolate with ice cream? Is that, like, in the freezer?
1: Are you holding block and slowly biting it?
0: Surely not. 1-300-799-931. I do love me some chocky. Molly's online as well. Molly, what's your go-to chocolate on this World Chocolate Day?
2: Nearly every week before I play squash, I have a Snickers. It's like the only one that will give me a bit of a boost of energy to hit the squash court.
0: So you use Snickers as like some sort of performance enhancer?
2: Absolutely.
0: Yeah, right.
1: It must be to do with the peanuts, maybe.
2: I can't play if I'm hungry, so I need a Snickers to get me through.
0: It satisfies. Beautiful. Thank you very much for the call.
1: There we go.
0: Mm.
1: I wasn't expecting that.
0: No, I'm
1: doing protein.
0: Do you remember the Betty White? Maybe she's playing squash like Betty White. Do you remember the Betty White thing as that?
1: No.
0: And Abe Vigoda at the end of it. That was good back in 2010.
3: Mike, what is your deal, man?
4: Oh, come on, man. You've been riding me all day.
3: Mike, you're playing like Betty White out there.
4: That's not what your girlfriend said.
5: Baby. Whoa, whoa, whoa. Use Snickers.
0: That was Abe Vigoda at the end there.
1: When they're like, you're not feeling yourself, you need a Snickers bar. They were very clever.
0: Very clever rats. And almost rejuvenated Betty White's career for a little bit.
1: I don't think it ever disappeared.
0: Oh, it did.
1: Did it?
0: Yeah, she was 88 there. And then after that, from that, she got an SNL hosting gig and then she got more roles until she passed away in 2021. There you go.
1: Did she get to 100?
0: She fell agonisingly short. She got to 99 and three quarters, maybe even 99 and 7/8. Didn't quite get there, but what a legend.
1: She was very close.
0: And that was a great ad. Anyway, Gabby, that's it for us today. Go and enjoy some chocolate. I want to have a Crunchy, then a Boost, then a Snickers, then a Kit Kat, then some Maltesers. Yum. We'll see you tomorrow here on The Morning Crew with Gabby
1: Sugar Crash.
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10: 7 degrees in Melbourne. Partly cloudy atop today. 13. 9 o'clock. Good morning. I'm David Armstrong. The graffiti vandal who is sitting atop one of the pylons on the Balti Bridge has asked for a blanket, a peanut butter and jam sandwich and a glass of milk. Around 3 a.m. the man was spotted painting Pam the bird near the top of the pylon. Channel 9's Christina Hearns there says the man is taunting police.
11: Well, they say they're negotiating with him. I'm not sure how. But just in the last couple of minutes, he was hanging his legs over the side of the Balti, just sitting on it. He says he's not coming down until the taxes are lowered and that he wants someone to deliver him food via drone. He's also posted one of his videos to the music Sunshine, Lollipops and Rainbows.
10: And these callers to 3AW have told Heidi Murphy they have no sympathy for him.
12: Leave him up there. Don't give him any food or water or anything. You've got yourself in this situation. I have no sympathy whatsoever. I've been driving since 2 a.m. backwards and forwards to the airport trying to earn a living, and now the traffic's cactus because of him.
11: I think they should make him stay up there until he cleans it off.
10: Thick fog blanketing Melbourne is causing issues at the airport. Inbound flights being impacted. Outbound flights, they are running as scheduled. More than 450 former police officers have applied to become reservists. It'll enable current officers swamped with paperwork to return to frontline policing. This caller, Paul, says he's going back after 20 years.
13: Crime report, victim statements, I think I'm pretty good at that. It all just bogs them down and overwhelms them. And it's not so much dealing with the public that makes the young ones leave, it's all the monkey on their back, which is all the electronic reporting.
10: A forensic psychiatrist has told a court psychotic criminals are being released back onto the streets, posing a serious public threat because the criminal justice system cannot force them to take antipsychotics while in prison. The comments have been made in the case of schizophrenic killer Mehmet Betan, who's pleaded guilty to the manslaughter of his stepfather. Dr. Rajan Darji has told the court it beggars belief that a mentally unwell killer was headed for the prison system, which will not enforce treatment. Well, the Moggy survived 4 hours trapped inside a clothes dryer, which was tumbling at high heat at the time. Mi Nam jumped into the warm dryer after his Kensington owner left the door ajar. The cat survived, but was critically dehydrated. Susanna Teleski from the Lord Smith Animal Hospital says he required intravenous fluids, oxygen therapy and pain relief.
0: Some burns, obviously, but he actually got away with it relatively unscathed, and we don't usually see anything like that.
10: In finance, the dollar is trading at 69.57 US.
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10: Two Essendon legends are throwing their support behind James Hird to return as coach. Matthew Lloyd says he's warming to his premiership teammate as he'd help galvanise the club. While their former coach, Kevin Sheedy, told Seven Hird is the right pick for the job.
14: Oh, well, they're going to have probably, I'd say, 8 people to interview, maybe 10. I've already put my hat in the ring, obviously, with James Hird 4 years ago. Well, I hope he gets it, but if he does, great.
10: Nathan Buckley says he's presented to Tasmania's coaching panel twice now as the Devils wrap up their search for a coach. Cristiano Ronaldo's World Cup career is over. Spain scoring late to secure a 1-0 win over Portugal to move through to the quarterfinals. US faces Belgium later this morning. And Alex Dimonar says he is gutted after his straight sets round of 16 loss to Italian Flavio Caboli at Wimbledon. That's the latest news and sports.
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17: Sam College with your local news headlines. Road maintenance remains a priority for the Ganawara Shire Council with its roads focus group meeting recently to discuss local concerns. The group made up of residents, councillors and council staff reviewed progress on council's road maintenance program and considered future investment opportunities. Members also examined results from the 2026 Community Satisfaction Survey, which identified a number of local roads requiring attention. And in local sport, the Central Murray Interleague season wrapped up with junior football on Sunday. The under-15 girls claimed a 2-point win over Sunraysia. The Central Murray under-15 boys 1 side suffered a 71-point loss against Sunraysia, while the under-15 boys 2 side defeated Heathcote by 71 points. Finally, the under-18 boys side defeated Heathcote by 4 points. That's your local news headlines.
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1: Your four-day forecast for the Mallee today, fine, mostly sunny and light winds. Tomorrow, there's a chance of morning fog and frost ahead of a mostly sunny afternoon, reaching 15. Thursday, there's a chance of morning fog before a mostly sunny afternoon and 15. While Friday is expected to be partly cloudy and 15. Today, around the Mallee, we're heading for a top of 15 degrees.
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1: Currently, it's 4 degrees.
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4: Let's get the party started. 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This ain't Gucci, this is Prada, darling. 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
1: 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Happy Tuesday, Sarah, back in the studio. And I think we'll start off today with this one.
2: Sunshine, lollipops and rainbows, everything that's
1: Oh, wait, whoops,
2: wonderful.
1: This is the wrong song. We're going to start off with Lord in a couple of minutes. First, we're going to find out what we're in for today with Our Day by the Stars on the Mellies.
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And you just go, maybe. Does maybe mean no? In your house, it definitely meant no in my house. You are with Sarah for an all hit work day. And maybe you could head along to the Hollowbrook Haunting Experience at the Swan Hill Town Hall. We're giving you a chance to win a double pass for free to be scared. And to be scared, you will. It is actually horrifying. It is 16 plus the night sessions, but I'm still too young to participate. So jump online to our Facebook page, Mix 107.7. You'll find out how you can win a double pass there and then go along and turn into one of these. It will happen. Sabrina Carpenter on Mix 7.

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1: Sneezes must be holy. Because if you burp, you hiccup, you pass wind, no one says anything. 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
1: You know
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2: 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The plague. So the plague wiped out a lot of Europe, and one of the first signs was a sneezing. So if you sneeze, they say bless you, as in, geez, I hope it's not the plague. So there you go.
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0: 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Yeah, treat yourself today. And if you're not a big fan of chocolate, strange. But I've got this one for you. You're too sweet for me. If anyone could understand you, I imagine it's Hozier and this one specific song. On your way in minutes, I'll mix.
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0: Disco Lines, Tinashe on the Mellies at Moogs FM. And how did you go with the overnight lows last night? A low of 3 degrees. It was chilly. It was frosty. And it doesn't look like it's improving tonight. Report over the forecast with more on the way. It is winter, I guess. And local headlines coming up. Before we get back into the music that makes you feel good, on Moogs FM.
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